So that's number 6 on the Spirit Top 15. And guess what, family? You know I can't let this go without giving you some new music, right? It is on the way. But first, here is this week's number 5 song on the Spirit.

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And family, we are having a good time. 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

Welcome back to your number one weekend countdown with your favorite girl. It's your girl, Darlene. And we're counting down the hottest inspirational hits in the country. We'll get to number one shortly, but check out who's got number four on the Spirit. It's time.

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0: number three this weekend on the Spirit Top 15. And I'm going to the phone lines to hear what you've got to say in just a second, but not before the off-the-record smash. Here it is.
1: Miss Ray, are you somebody? Miss Ray.

0: this week's Off the Record Smash. Now it is time to go to the phone lines for this week's chat room topic.
1: There was a major situation that happened with me with a car rental company, and it just got me to thinking. You know, unfortunately, sometimes you have a bad customer service experience that you have to videotape because nobody would believe you if you didn't, you know. And at some point, somebody's got to do something about it. So my question in the chat room is, should you have to go viral to get a company's attention? And when something does go viral, is the company suddenly more concerned about that camera than they are the customer? You're in Darlene's chat room. Where are you calling from?
2: Cypress, Texas.
1: What do you say about this?
2: I say you shouldn't have to go on social media or blast any restaurant. Mm-hmm. I know from personal experience, I went to a restaurant. I'm close to Houston, mm-hmm. in the Houston area, and had a complaint because I found a nail in my food. Yeah. And I brought it back to them. I live like 45 minutes away. So I brought it back to them just to show them. And the manager was very rude and talked to me crazy. And I was just like, wow, okay, well, since there seems to be no resolve, I went to social media,
1: mm-hmm.
2: and it just shocked me, all of the other responses of the
1: wow.
2: negative responses that people got from this restaurant. And they were actually on a national TV show. That's what got my attention to go there.
1: Wow. And that's what people don't anticipate, is when you speak out, that's when others will speak out, is when they're like, oh, I can relate to that. And that's what companies have got to get it together, because all it takes is one person. All it takes is the right one, you know?
2: But they double down. They threatened to sue me.
1: What?
2: Defamation of character. They did something what's called doxing. They posted my home address on social media.
1: Oh, my God.
2: Said that they were going to serve me with papers. And so when I doubled down and got a lawyer, they backed down.
1: And unfortunately, but it comes to that sometimes where you have to go and get legal representation. You're in Darlene's chat room. Tell us your name and where you're calling from.
3: Hi, Darlene. It's Manuelita. I'm calling from Rockville, Maryland.
1: All right. Talk to us. What do you say tonight?
3: Well, I have experienced both, but the most recent is I felt like I was playing the pun. I got into the restaurant, and we were celebrating my aunt's birthday,
1: mm-hmm.
3: and I ordered Arnold Palmer. And halfway through my drink, I noticed red lipstick on my glass, and I don't wear makeup. So, and I had just got the glass. So I called the manager over. He apologized. He took my whole order off the bill. He gave me a $50 gift card to come back again. He said, I'm sorry, we goofed. Come back again. Let us make it up to you. And then on my way out the door, he gave me a free chocolate dessert. So I felt better.
1: Good.
3: But it never should have happened. Really.
1: Right.
3: I mean, who dropped the ball? They didn't see that. There was lipstick all over the glass.
0: I appreciate your engagement and your calls. Thank you. Thank you. Coming up, we're going to find out who's the number two and number one song in the country. All coming up on the Spirit Top 15.

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And we're back, family. Your girl, Darlene, on the Spirit. Top 15 inspirational hits in America. I can't believe we're already almost at number one. Well, listen, of course, we have to give you number two before I tell you who's got number one. And here it is, number two this weekend on the Spirit.

home. That's the number two song in the country this weekend on the Spirit Top 15. And I just want to say that every song in the top five this week is just phenomenal. But there can only be one song to take it all the way to the top and hold on to that spot. And here it is, the number one song this week on the Spirit Top 15.

0: working on me. And that was the number one song this week on the Spirit Top 15. Congratulations to you and every artist that made it in the top 15 countdown this weekend. Before I let you go, let me give you this selfie session. You know, at the end of the day, family, the church needs resources to survive. But giving should always be about faith and not force. You know, the Bible says that we should give cheerfully, not reluctantly or under compulsion in 2 Corinthians 9:7. And if you feel like giving is being demanded instead of encouraged, well, something's off, okay? But let's also be real. The church is not free. We expect the doors to be open, the lights to be on, the ministries to be powerful and available. So if we're receiving, shouldn't we also be willing to give? The key to it is balance. Giving should come from a heart of love and not guilt or pressure. And churches should be transparent and accountable and mindful of the financial struggles that people are facing. So maybe the real question isn't whether the pastor is right or wrong. It's whether we're giving from the right place and receiving with the right spirit. Because at the end of the day, family, if it's not about God and a cause of the kingdom, then what are we really doing anyway? Follow me on Twitter and on Instagram. And don't forget, join me next weekend. I'm going to give you the biggest songs, the best interviews from some of your favorite artists. It's your girl, Darlene. I'll see you next weekend on the Spirit Top 15 Inspirational Hits in America. Bye-bye for now.
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1: Keeping God first in the mix.
2: Praise Mix Down, where we keep God first in the mix. Hype Man D Stone in the building with the one, the only, Jason Nelson.
3: What up, what up?
2: Hey, I'm so excited for you to be here today. This is the Takeover Show. So you know what? Just get you some comfortable shoes on. Get comfortable, because we're talking about a lot. All right, here on the Praise
3: Mix
2: Down.

0: God First in the mix. D-Stone in the building with Jason Nelson. And if you're feeling that mix right there, guess what? You can slide in the DM the right way or the wrong way.
1: Whoa.
0: Jason said, wait, not the wrong way. Yeah, slide in the DM the right way, and we'll do our best to get these mixes to you. But Baltimore's in the building.
2: We here.
0: That's what's up, man. Explain the accent, Jason. Because you don't have it.
2: I don't, and I can't. I don't.
0: But the women.
2: Okay,
0: that's what I'm talking about.
2: I don't understand why.
0: Okay.
2: It just is a thing.
0: It's a thing, but you don't have it.
2: I do not.
0: How did you escape that? You know what? When we get back, we're going to find out why Jason Nelson doesn't have the B-more accent. Did I say it right?
2: Yes.
0: Okay, we're going to find out why he doesn't have the Baltimore accent. All right here on the Praise
2: Mix.
0: Damn. It's your boy D Stone, and I just want to say something real quick. First of all, I want you to take a vacation this year that you will remember. And I want you to cruise with us this October 26th through November 1st. It's the One Voyage Cruise, and this year's lineup is incredible. I'm talking Pastor Mike Jr., Ja'Kalen Carr, DJ Kid Capri. And I'm going to tell you what, we also got a vow renewal service that's going to happen for our very own Erica Campbell and Warren Campbell, plus a special performance by Tony Terry. Like, who don't want to see that? R&B legend Keith Sweat, T.I., and more. And all you got to do is call 214-495-1963 to reserve your cabin today. 214-495-1963. That's 214-495-1963. 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

0: Got first in the mix, Hype Man D Stone. Jason Nelson's live in the building. And when we get back, we're going to get the E True Hollywood story on why he doesn't have a Baltimore accident. Or accent. Don't want to call it an accident.
1: But it might be.
0: Right. All right here on The Praise.
1: Mix.
0: Down.

0: Raise Vic's down where we keep God first in the mix. Jason Nelson live in the building. We're talking about Baltimore accents, and I think I noticed it recently from, what's her name, Jess? Somebody who's from Baltimore. I think she's on the
1: Jess Hilarious.
0: Yes, Jess Hilarious.
1: Her accent's really bad.
0: It's really strong.
1: It's bad.
0: And I was like, where is she from? And I was like, oh, when I see...
1: She's from what we say, Baltimore.
0: Yeah.
1: Even I say Baltimore because there's an L and a T there.
0: Okay, well, shout outs going out to Baltimore. Born and raised, I can tell you, you're proud of it. You wear it on your chest?
1: I do.
0: Yeah, and you know what I love about Baltimore the most? Y'all patience. It has an expiry date.
1: I mean,
0: it really does. I know this is a gospel show.
1: We'll be nice to a point, and then it's over.
0: Come on. And if you know, you know. And I'm glad that we're talking about it because it's like, yeah, I noticed that his patience ran out. I was like, well, because we didn't explain it. But now you know better.
1: Yeah.
0: And you know to walk accordingly. Somebody say walk.
1: Walk.
0: Accordingly.
1: Accordingly.
0: Amen. All right, here on the Praise
1: Mix.
0: Damn.
2: All right.

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1: Man, thank you.
0: Your live recordings are a real experience.
1: I try to make it so. I try.
0: You know, if you're smart, you do everything at the same time. You get all the visuals. Now you have a video.
1: Yeah.
0: But let me ask you this. Has there ever been a live recording experience where it's like, oh, the Holy Ghost is going this way. Now we're just going to wait.
1: Oh, yeah. That definitely happens. That's happened a couple of times for me. And I've been in recordings where it's happened. For me, if the Holy Ghost shows up, what better compliment can you have?
0: That's true.
1: Than the Spirit of God come and rest in a place. And then... are you going to be rude to the guests?
0: Well, some people might not know what that means because the Holy Ghost doesn't show up at any of their live recordings.
1: Well, I'm not. No.
0: Hey, listen.
1: No. No, absolutely not.
0: Hey, what we're going to do is we're going to come back. We got more with Jason Nelson. All right, here. On the Praise
1: Mix
0: Down.
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5: 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D Stone in the building with Jason Nelson. 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

0: Stone, Jason Nelson live in the building. And I got a question I've always wanted to ask you.
1: Okay.
0: How easy or hard would it be to get you and your brother to be on the road together for a tour? Because me and Willie have been doing our best to speak this thing into existence. Because I really want to see the Nelson brothers. Even though that sounds very country. But I'd like to see the Nelson.
2: It has a twang.
0: The Nelson brothers. Willie, Jason, and Jonathan Nelson.
2: It would be easy.
0: Really?
2: Literally, Jonathan and I have been talking about it. We literally had a conversation about this very thing 3 weeks ago.
0: Okay.
2: It wouldn't be hard.
0: So that means it's a spirit-led thing. We need to do it. I really want to see it. I think you guys might need to cut a trailer for it to kind of show people what it would look like.
2: Definitely, because they need to get the vibe.
0: Yeah.
2: They need to get the vibe. But yeah, that would be easy.
0: And then maybe y'all should do like one song together to kind of push the tour.
2: We could.
0: That would be great. I'm excited. And then if you need a DJ, I know a guy.
2: What's his name?
0: And it got quiet.
2: What's his name?
0: I can't stand him. It's your boy D Stone, and I just want to say something real quick. First of all, I want you to take a vacation this year that you will remember. And I want you to cruise with us this October 26th through November 1st. It's the One Voyage Cruise, and this year's lineup is incredible. I'm talking Pastor Mike Jr., Ja'Kalen Carr, DJ Kid Capri. And I'm going to tell you what, we also got a vow renewal service that's going to happen for our very own Erica Campbell and Warren Campbell, plus a special performance by Tony Terry. Like, who don't want to see that? R&B legend Keith Sweat, T.I., and more. And all you got to do is call 214-495-1963 to reserve your cabin today. 214-495-1963. That's 214-495-1963. 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

0: Mix Down, where we keep God first in the mix. D Stone, Jason Nelson live in the building. When we get back, we're talking about Made New. So don't go anywhere. All right, here on the Praise
1: Mix
0: Down.
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0: Praise Mix Down, where we keep God first in the mix. Jason, love a lot of your music, but this made new track, I love it differently. Well, I mean, we don't love everything the same way.
1: Okay.
0: But I love a lot of it. But this made new record.
1: He's talking about my attitude. Okay, but go ahead.
0: I love a lot of it. This song stands out from anything that you've done in the past. Why?
1: I think it's the vibe of the song. It really is something that the mainstream hasn't heard from me. I think that's why it stands out. On top of the fact that you have Madison Ryan Ward, who's also pretty incredible.
0: Yeah, she is incredible. And here's the cool thing. You know how a lot of people lie about the support that songs are getting? I actually heard somebody call the radio station and request this song. That's a great thing.
1: That's dope.
0: That doesn't happen anymore. Most times when people ask for songs, they're asking for songs that we've been playing for the last 20 years, but they ask specifically. So let's go ahead and play it right now. Here's Made New featuring Madison Ryan Ward, all right here on the Praise
1: Mix
0: Damn.

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0: Praise Mix now, where we keep God first in the mix. D-Stone, Jason Nelson. This is the Takeover Show. And I'm putting a lot of things on blast this weekend. Jason being one of them. I want to say this. Can we get somebody to represent your music on the R&B chart? Because I feel like Residue should have been over there. I definitely feel like Forever should be getting played on R&B.
1: Preach it right now, sir.
0: Oh, am I calling somebody out?
1: No, I'm just saying, like...
0: Yeah, I think I agree. Forever is a long time, and That's How Long I Love You. That should be on R&B radio.
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1: We still got time,
0: so I just wanted to speak that over your life. I don't know how you feel about that, but I just feel like Jason Nelson has room to grow on R&B radio.
1: Amen.
0: Lift your hands.
1: I receive.
0: In Jesus' name. 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
1: Praise Mix Down, where we keep God first in the mix. This is hour three of the PMD. If you were just tuning in, you missed a lot. You're late for church. We don't have any tapes for them, Jason.
2: No tapes.
1: So if you missed it, you missed it. But it's okay. We're going to get you caught up to speed. All right here on the Praise
2: Mix
1: Down.

0: Keep God First in the mix. D-Stone, Jason Nelson live in the building for the Takeover Show. I'm so excited. I told him that the Nelsons tour needs to happen. That's not going to be the name of it because that doesn't sound great. What would you name that tour if you and your brother went on the road?
1: Full Nelson.
0: Full Nelson is it?
1: 100%.
0: Come on, Full Nelson is... That's violent. I love it. So let's look forward. Yeah, it's violent. It's violent. Like, I just think I could see that. Like, put your brother on the Full Nelson. Because you're the older brother, right?
1: I'm actually the baby.
2: Surprise, surprise.
0: I don't know. Are y'all twins?
1: We are twins.
0: Fraternal.
1: Very fraternal.
0: But you're the younger.
1: I am the baby.
0: But he act... Okay.
1: He said it, not me.
0: He acts younger. All right, more with Jason Nelson when we get back. All right, here on the Praise
1: Mix.
0: Damn. Praise Mix Damn, where we keep God first in the mix. It's your boy, D Stone, and I just want to say something real quick. First of all, I want you to take a vacation this year that you will remember. And I want you to cruise with us this October 26th through November 1st. It's the One Voyage Cruise, and this year's lineup is incredible. I'm talking Pastor Mike Jr., Ja'Kalen Carr, DJ Kid Capri. And I'm going to tell you what, we also got a vow renewal service that's going to happen for our very own Erica Campbell and Warren Campbell, plus a special performance by Tony Terry. Like, who don't want to see that? R&B legend Keith Sweat, T.I., and more. And all you got to do is call 214-495-1963 to reserve your cabin today. 214-495-1963. That's 214-495-1963. 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

0: Praise Mix Down, where we keep God first in the mix. D-Stone, Jason Nelson. When we get back, I got a very different type of question that I want to ask him, but it's probably one you've never heard answered before. All right, here on the Praise
1: Mix
0: Down.

0: Praise Mix Down, where we keep God first in the mix. Jason Nelson, D-Stone live in the building. Jason, I know that we all have, like, you know, songs that we like to perform.
1: Yeah.
0: But is there a song that is your favorite song to perform that may not be the one that everybody asks for?
1: Ooh.
0: Yeah, that's a good question.
1: That is a great question.
0: I'm a pro!
1: You might be today.
0: Yeah, I'm a pro today. Praise the Lord.
1: So you know what? I really like singing Place of Worship.
0: See?
1: I really like singing that song. It's something about the way it sits in a room. But I don't get a chance to sing it often.
0: Okay, well, we're going to change that because the full Nelson tour is coming to a city near you.
1: And I'll sing it on the tour.
0: And we'll sing it on the tour. Opening DJ Dwight Stone. Get your tickets now.
1: Who?
0: You know what? When we get back, more with Jason Nelson. All right, here on the Praise
1: Mix
0: Down.

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0: Praise Mix Down, where we keep God first in the mix. D Stone, Jason Nelson, live in the building. And I got to ask the craziest fan question, which is, craziest fan that you've encountered, you know, being this amazing artist that you are, where you're just like, oh, whoa, that's a little bit much. And hopefully she or him is not listening. But I know that everybody's had like a, hey, no, I appreciate that you love the music. Didn't know that anybody loved it as much as you do.
1: That would probably be one of those IG DMs. Just, you know, you're supposed to marry me.
0: What?
1: Yeah.
0: You're supposed to marry me?
1: Yeah.
0: There's fees for that.
1: And nobody can afford it.
0: And nobody can afford it. It's crazy. All right, listen, when we get back, we're closing out the show. Jason Nelson's here, all right here on The Praise
1: Mix.
0: Damn.
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0: 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Jason, thank you for doing the show.
1: Thank you, man. I appreciate you for having me on.
0: Hey, man, the energy is always good, but we don't like to leave without a word of inspiration. Could you give one to the people, please?
1: Listen, no matter what life is bringing to you right now, please understand that God is with you. He is for you. And if you trust him, he will make all things new for you.
0: If you trust him. Do you trust him? Do you love him?
1: Do you?
0: Do you, huh? Do you know him?
1: Do you?
0: Lift your hands. It's the Praise
1: Mix
0: Down.
2: Lord, I know you're a promise keeper. I know you're able, but
3: sometimes it seems I've lost my way.
2: And I don't know what to do.
3: And I don't know just what to do. The plans I made, I thought would succeed.
2: They've all cracked.

0: word. 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But God, I don't feel anything.
1: The ones I thought would never leave
0: gave up on me.
1: They've given up on
0: but
1: me.
0: But I know.

0: Praise Mix Down, where we keep God first in the mix. It's your boy D Stone, and I just want to say something real quick. First of all, I want you to take a vacation this year that you will remember. And I want you to cruise with us this October 26th through November 1st. It's the One Voyage Cruise, and this year's lineup is incredible. I'm talking Pastor Mike Jr., Ja'Kalen Carr, R&B legend Keith Sweat, T.I., and more. 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
1: Put those hands together all across the building tonight. Let the devil know that you're encouraged. Let him know that you're encouraged. Let him know. Hallelujah. I don't know about you tonight, but

0: Hello, this is the Empowering Angel Robinson, and when I want that motivation and that inspiration, I listen to praise.
1: To all my people in the struggle, you think God's forgotten about you. Here's some pain medicine. Let's go!

0: You're listening to the best in gospel and inspiration. I'm Al Teresa Good Howard on this Super Sunday morning as we're getting things started this Sunday. There's music coming from Joy and Rosario, Still on the Throne. Remember, this is the weekend we now get to watch the Stella Awards on television. You get to see some of the things that we experience live in the building at the Spectrum for the Stella Awards. Tonight is going to be aired on BET. 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And also locally, we're going to be airing it on WBTV. So, hey, look for your local information and online and make sure you check it out. I'm Al Teresa Good Howard here at Praise 102.5 FM, 610 AM.
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So lock us in as we begin another long set, anointed music. 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

0: rise, out of the valley, out of the storm, out of the grave. 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He did it, did it, a breakthrough.
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0: 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I'm Al Teresa Goodhoward. That is Ted and Sherry. With you been so faithful. Our God has and is so faithful, and we are so thankful. I'm Al Teresa Goodhoward. You can follow me on Facebook at Al Teresa Goodhoward. Also, Instagram and X, Al Teresa G. Now, new to TikTok, and I'm there on TikTok as Apostle Al Teresa G. And of course, to stay up and stay in the know of all the things that we're doing, the places we're going, all of the things going on, follow me as well. 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

0: this is Nika, and my day always seems to go better with praise.
1: 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There's purpose. There's promise. There's books. There's goals. There's ministry. You've got to become what God has designed you to be. Let's prophesy pregnant possibilities. Say it, y'all.
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in his last days. 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
2: So let me testify. 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My daddy was a minister. He believed in having churches in the hood, you know what I mean? He brought us to Newark, New Jersey after Brooklyn. 1108 South Orange Avenue. 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
0: What up, good people? 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It's Erica Campbell. What up, Griff?
3: Man, you know how my weekends are. I'm in New Hampshire.
0: Whoa, you are always somewhere. Join us on Monday, and hopefully Griff will be back to work. Anthony O'Neill will be with us for Money Monday.
3: And I'll have a Joys and Concerns tell you about how New Hampshire was.
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1: He cannot fail. 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I wish you could see yourself in the future.

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0: What up, good people? 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It's Erica Campbell. What up, Griff?
3: Man, E, you know how my weekends are. I'm in New Hampshire.
0: Whoa, you are always somewhere. Join us on Monday, and hopefully Griff will be back to work. Anthony O'Neill will be with us for Money Monday.
3: And I'll have a Joys and Concerns tell you about how New Hampshire was.
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0: Good morning, and thank you for listening to Community Voices. I'm Jerome Ford, filling in for Ron Holland. And today we have a very special guest in the studio with us. He is Mecklenburg County's first Black Health Director. Please welcome to the studio Dr. Washington from the Mecklenburg County Health Department. Good morning, sir.
1: Good morning.
0: How are you?
1: Great. All is well. Thanks for having me.
0: And we're talking about the state of HIV in Mecklenburg County. If you or someone you know has questions or concerns, this is a very good interview that you should stick around for. So if people are just tuning in, what's one thing they need to know about Dr. Washington?
1: Well, I'm incredibly committed to making health possible for all of our residents. Mecklenburg County Public Health's focus is to protect and promote good health. And I particularly am focused on making sure that that health is available to every one of our residents, regardless of where you live, how much money you make, the color of your skin, or any other characteristic about you.
0: That is amazing. And today we're talking about the current state of HIV in Mecklenburg County. Dr. Washington, what is one thing you need people to know about the current state of HIV in Mecklenburg County?
1: Well, there's a lot to cover there, but I think the first thing I would say to everybody is that HIV affects all of us. For too long, many in our communities have believed that HIV is a certain group's disease, but the reality is that HIV is affecting every demographic, every income group, every group of folks in our community, and we all have to take action if we really want to end the epidemic that's occurring, not just here in Mecklenburg County, but across our state, the country, and really across the globe.
0: What are some of the most common misconceptions that still exist about HIV?
1: The biggest one is that HIV is a gay person's disease, right? That's been one of the common things folks have believed. But in reality, we know that more than a third of our cases in the county are not folks who are a part of the LGBTQ plus community. So it's really important that we dispel that misconception. You know, another big misconception that has changed over time is that HIV is a death sentence. It really isn't. There was a time where people were dying really young with HIV and AIDS. But thanks to science and advancements in pharmaceutical care, people are living long, healthy lives with HIV. And that is really a testament to the work that's happened, both in partnership with healthcare, our pharmaceutical industry, and of course, public health.
0: Can you tell me more about some of the progress in care for people living with HIV?
1: Yeah, sure. So, you know, there was a time, you know, back in the 90s and late 80s where there really weren't any treatment options. Mm-hmm. And really doctors were working to make care mostly palliative, how to keep people as well as possible. We have come a very long way and have antiretroviral therapies that have really, really progressed. There was a time where folks were having to take a whole handful of medications, combination therapies. We've been able to sort of narrow that down to a place where people are actually only having to take either one pill a day or potentially even one injection a month or one injection every other month, depending. That type of care is accessible not just to folks who are on the higher end of the income spectrum, but we are able to get that kind of care and support for everyone in our community. So it's much more like a chronic disease in terms of how it's being managed today, different from other infectious illnesses.
0: Different from a definite death sentence.
1: Of course, absolutely, yeah.
0: I've heard about a drug called PrEP.
1: So HIV PrEP is a really important tool in our toolbox to help us in the epidemic. What essentially it is folks who are not living with HIV taking either a daily pill or an injection once a month or once every other month that protects them from HIV if they're exposed to somebody who's living with HIV. And so that's a really important toolbox. We have PrEP resources at the health department. You can get enrolled. There's also apps online that you can enroll in PrEP and basically do everything from home without even having to ever go to a doctor's office.
0: Wow. So you can do it from home?
1: You can, yeah. There are several apps out there that offer HIV PrEP medications. Many of them offer financial assistance, so it's almost at no cost. They take insurance. And again, you never have to go to the doctor's office. You can just do it right. Yeah, you can see a doctor virtually on your cell phone. They ship the medications and the testing to your home, and it is just as simple as that.
0: So Mecklenburg County Health Department offers these sort of services?
1: So Mecklenburg County offers PrEP in our clinic. So you can go to our Northwest Clinic, which is the clinic at 2845 Beatty's Ford Road, and we're able to see you there physically in person to offer PrEP services. There are a number of apps, though, that offer that are not the county, but they are available to folks who live in Mecklenburg County.
0: So there are resources where you can do it at home, or you can come into the Mecklenburg County Health Department.
1: That's correct, yep. Or most people's doctor's office can also prescribe you PrEP. So you should talk to your primary care doctor. If you have a primary care doctor, I encourage people to start there. They are able to prescribe PrEP. Most insurance companies cover it on Medicaid as well. And so it's important that people make it as easy as possible. And usually it's easier if you just do it at your primary care doctor. But if you can't, we also have a network of providers in the county that we support so that people who don't have insurance can go someplace other than the health department as well to access it without having to worry about cost. So I'll say this now, but if you go to health.mecnc.gov, you can find our prep providers there. And again, they'll be happy to help you.
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0: 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We are talking with Dr. Washington of the Mecklenburg County Health Department, and we're talking about the state of HIV in Mecklenburg County. We're talking to the director of the Mecklenburg County Health Department, Dr. Washington, and we're talking about the state of HIV in Mecklenburg County. So, Dr. Washington, we talked before about this, the current state of HIV in Mecklenburg County. We talked about some of the misconceptions exist about HIV, a death sentence versus what you say it was.
1: Basically, no, we treat like every other chronic disease.
0: Like a chronic disease. That's the word you use, chronic disease. So, doctor, what does the county offer for options for home testing?
1: Yeah, so we have a wonderful initiative that started just under 2 years ago called Let's Get Checked. 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I know it can be a little scary for some folks, but it's actually quite easy. 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If you are just wanting to get an HIV test, you can come in and get one done pretty quickly. And again, our services are offered at the Mecklenburg County Health Department's locations. 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
0: Or you can go to health.mecnc.gov for more information.
1: Yes, and you can find more. We have there you'll also find a list of all of our other community-based testing providers, and those are other organizations that do free HIV testing in the community.
0: That is really cool. All right, so how is effective are the current treatments? We talked about that in the first segment a little bit, but can we talk more about how effective are current treatments for HIV to help people become undetectable?
1: So they're highly effective. I will tell you that, you know, we've had, we do initiate HIV treatment at the health department if someone comes in and have a positive test result. And we've seen folks in just a few months go from having high HIV viral loads to being undetectable. And so the medications are highly effective. And what we know as well is that when a person who's living with HIV does reach an undetectable status, they also cannot transmit the virus to other people.
0: Okay.
1: So we have a campaign called Undetectable Equals Untransmittable, because people living with HIV who are in care on treatment and don't have high viral loads can't pass the virus to other people. And so that also helps us with prevention, right? The more people that we have who are living with HIV who are unable to transmit the virus helps us in our fight to end this epidemic.
0: Undetectable means untransmittable.
1: That's correct.
0: That is amazing that medical science has come that far. I grew up in the age of Magic Johnson.
1: Yes.
0: And that shocked the world.
1: Of course.
0: And, you know, everybody's like, oh, HIV, it's a death sentence. Magic Johnson's going to be dead. Magic Johnson is still around.
1: It's still here.
0: I imagine that is the goal, to get people to be undetectable, because then they're untransmittable.
1: That's correct. And their overall health is better, right? So what often, you know, HIV is takes over individuals' immune system, right? So it most often, it's not the HIV disease itself that causes people to be really sick. It's that their immune system is not able to fight other infections off. And so the stronger we can keep folks' immune system vis-a-vis keeping their viral loads lower, the better success we have at keeping them healthy overall. And what we're seeing is people living with HIV are living well into their senior years, 60s and 70s. We have more folks living with HIV who are actually having to deal with the other more common chronic diseases like heart disease, disease and hypertension. And so we are seeing life expectancy extend really significantly. And again, it's because of the work that's happened in the pharmaceutical scientific space to make these treatments available to folks in our community.
0: So you said something earlier and that really piqued my interest, and I thought maybe we should share this with our listeners. You defined HIV. Can you break it down for someone like me who is not that well educated on exactly what HIV is?
1: Sure, yeah. So it's a virus. And like most viruses, just like the flu and others, it's looking for a host. And so HIV is most commonly spread through bodily fluids, which often are exchanged in either when people are having sexual contact. It could also be transmitted if an individual shares or is exposed to other bodily fluids, like blood. It does not transmit in things like saliva or spit. So you can't get HIV from kissing or from touching.
0: If somebody sneezes on you, you're not going to get HIV.
1: Another big misconception that I think we've mostly gotten rid of. But also another thing we worry about, particularly as we're dealing with the opioid epidemic, if people are sharing syringes or needles, those are also opportunities for potential exposure. But the virus attacks the immune system and eventually stops the immune system from being able to function, which basically means that you are not able to fight off or fend off other infections that might potentially you might get exposed to in the world. And so what medications are able to do is to keep the level of the virus so low in your body that your immune system is able to function almost normally, which then allows folks to live much longer, healthier lives.
0: So HIV is like a flu that attacks your immune system. And then what you guys at the Mecklenburg County Health Department are striving to do is to not only educate people about HIV, which you're doing a great job, doctor. I mean, I'm learning today. Is it fair to say one of your goals is to make people undetectable?
1: Yeah, so absolutely. So we have three primary sort of focus areas. One, we want to make sure that everyone that is living with HIV knows they're living with it. So testing is really, really important, which is why we work to make testing as easily available to folks in the community. I failed to mention we also have tests in our vending machines at the community resource centers, both the Ella B. Scarborough Community Resource Center off of Stitt Road, as well as the Valerie Sue Woodard Community Resource Center off of Freedom Drive here. You can go pick up a free testing kit from the vending machine that's in the lobby. But testing is super important because you want to make sure everybody knows. And if nobody gets anything else out of this discussion today, like everybody needs to be tested for HIV and everybody needs to be tested on a regular basis. It's not a one and done. As long as you're doing things that could potentially expose you, like having sex, you should really be tested for HIV on a regular basis. But testing is super important. We also want to make sure that everybody living with HIV is in treatment because, again, going back to being undetectable means untransmittable. And also it means these folks are living longer. Or healthier lives, right? And so that's what's really important. There are more than 77,000 people that we know of that are living with HIV in Mecklenburg County alone.
0: In Mecklenburg County.
1: Living with HIV, yeah.
0: Living with HIV.
1: Yep, 7,700. And so for those 7,700 people, we want to make sure they have access to treatment, healthcare, as well as the resources that they need to be able to live long, healthy lives. And we are fortunate that we partner with our federal government to receive Ryan White funds that help us do that for the county and this entire region. And then lastly, we want to try to prevent as much infection as possible. So, you know, providing education to people so that they know what the risks are, making sure people are on PrEP, making PrEP free and widely available. Those three things together really are our primary focuses to try to make sure we get to ending this epidemic.
0: Okay, so I'd like to jump back to the testing vending machines.
1: Sure, yeah.
0: Those are free?
1: Those are free, yeah. So you just go in, put in a phone number or email, and the machine will pop out a kit for you. It is an at-home kit, though, so you do still have to prick your finger yourself, but it is free at no charge. There's one outside at the Valerie Sue Woodard Center, so it's available 24/7. And then the one at the Ella B. Scarborough Community Resource Center is indoors, and so it's available during business hours.
0: Free testing vending machines at the Valerie Sue Woodard Center. Where's the other one, doctor?
1: At the Ella B. Scarborough Community Resource Center off of Stitt Road.
0: And you were also saying that you should test yourself regularly.
1: It's important for everybody to get tested. North Carolina is actually an opt-in state. So what that means is when you go to your doctor and get a physical, they're not going to automatically test you for HIV. So if you go to your doctor and you say, check me for everything, they may or may not actually check you for HIV because we are an opt-in state. So they have to get your express consent to test for HIV. And so our emergency departments, when they go in and draw your blood, they don't automatically test for HIV. So it's important for folks to go in, get tested on a regular basis, and specifically make sure you say, hey, I want to be checked for HIV. Again, your primary care doctor may not already be doing that or checking you for it. So it's important that we all get tested. And again, if you don't have a primary care doctor, just come see us at the health department and we can get you fast-tracked.
0: You brought up something really fascinating there that I want to touch on a little bit. I went to get my annual physical this past Monday, and they did all my blood work, and I was assuming that they would test for HIV. And so what you're saying is, since North Carolina is an opt-in state, you have to opt in, almost like signing up for an email saying, hey,
1: yeah, exactly, yeah,
0: I agree for you to test my blood for HIV.
1: That's correct. Yep. So you would have to consent to an HIV test specifically.
0: Wow. Okay. So
1: now, usually when a person goes in and that, like, if you specifically request like a to be checked for STIs, then mm-hmm. well, generally that's you're opting in because okay. you're asking about sexually transmitted infections. But the standard physical, they usually take a blood panel mm-hmm. and they're looking for things like your cholesterol mm-hmm. and yep. triglycerides, and they check
0: A1C.
1: A1C, yeah. That panel does not include an HIV test.
0: Wow. Okay. So you need to specifically opt in and or either opt in by asking for STI?
1: Be checked for STIs, sexually transmitted infections.
0: That is fascinating. What stigmas are still around that are damaging?
1: Well, I think, I will say this, we're making progress on HIV. You know, our overall new case numbers for each year are starting to plateau, and actually we're seeing a little bit of decrease, but we're not making progress fast enough. And part of the reason we're not making progress fast enough is we at the health department and our healthcare partners can only do so much, right? We got to have residents taking ownership of protecting ourselves, taking ownership of protecting our loved ones. And that means getting tested. That means getting on PrEP if you're sexually active. That means checking on a regular basis to make sure that the people that you are in your life are getting tested, your partners, as well as your family, your kids. And I know there's a lot of stigma. It's a scary thing to do, to be checked for something like HIV, but we have tools to help us keep people healthy, even if they're living with HIV. But you can't use those tools if you don't know. Mm-hmm. And if you don't do something about it, then essentially it just gets worse over time. And it's a shame. We have, even young people coming in really sick to the health department because they haven't gotten tested ever. So it's super important that everybody help us in our fight against HIV by getting tested and doing their part.
0: You just made an exclamation point pop up over my head. You said young people?
1: Yeah. So the majority of our new HIV cases are among young folks. When I say young people, we're talking people under the age of 35, some as young as 12 and 13.
0: Wow.
1: And so it's really important that we, as a community, again, have these conversations, particularly in Black and brown communities where, unfortunately, HIV for too long has been more stigmatized. And it's mostly impacting us now. You know, there was a time where HIV was a gay white man's disease, mm-hmm. or seen that way, mm-hmm. Even though in reality we know it still was being transmitted in all communities. But the reality is that, Black and brown folks disproportionately represent the number of new cases that we have here. So we've got to have these conversations. And again, it's not exclusive to the LGBTQ+ community. It's everybody. It's women, it's young people, even older adults. We've got some older adults who are still sexually active who've been exposed to the virus. And it's important that,
0: I know it's not a laughing matter, but I can't picture, I can't picture Madea,
1: As Madea would say, you got to check. So I think it's important that we all take ownership again, because we're making all the tools available to people. But if folks don't use them, then they're no good, and we're not going to make progress, and we won't end the epidemic if we don't do something about it.
0: We are in the studio talking with Dr. Washington of the Mecklenburg County Health Department, and this is a fascinating conversation about the state of HIV in Mecklenburg County. We've covered quite a few topics. And again, doctor, they can go to health.mecnc.gov for more resources.
1: That's correct.
0: What's one thing that you want listeners to know about? I just want to be, explicit about it.
1: Yeah, I think this all starts with knowing your status, mm-hmm. right? So the one thing I would say, if you didn't listen to anything else I said, is go get tested. If you've never been tested, absolutely go get tested. If you're sexually active, go get tested now and keep getting tested. Because you have to know your status. That's the most important thing that helps us all. Knowledge is power. It's like blood pressure, you know. People want to pretend like, hey, I don't, you know, if I don't check it, I don't see it. It's out of sight, out of mind, right?
0: I feel called out, doctor.
1: You can't feel it, right?
0: Yeah.
1: But you got to know your numbers. You got to know your status when it comes to HIV. And again, we have so many tools, as I mentioned. The HIV care is as simple as taking a pill, one pill every day.
0: Mm-hmm.
1: And a lot of us take all kinds of vitamins every day, mm-hmm. and all mm-hmm. kinds of other pills.
0: Mm-hmm.
1: And so I think it's important that you, if you folks know their status and take power, right? Take their power from the uncertainty of not knowing.
0: Yes, and you did discuss earlier, for people who are just tuning in, we're talking with Dr. Washington of the Mecklenburg County Health Department about HIV in Mecklenburg County. We talked about PrEP. PrEP is for people living with HIV, and the goal, if I'm summarizing this correctly, doctor, is to help you become undetectable.
1: So PrEP is for people who are not living with HIV.
0: Oh, PrEP is for people who are not living with HIV. Yeah, I'm so glad you cleared that up.
1: Yeah, so PrEP is for folks who are not living with HIV and want to protect themselves in the event they get exposed. So it's a medication you take to basically be on the defense. It's
0: so like PrEP is a preventative medicine.
1: Yeah, PrEP is like a vaccine, basically, but it's a pill. It's in pill form.
0: Okay, but I'm glad you shared that, because I was under the impression, and I'm sure other people might be under the impression, that PrEP is for people living with
1: HIV.
0: No,
1: it's not. So, the same medications, but used for a different reason and at different doses. Okay. And so for people living with HIV, we have antiretroviral therapy.
0: Where can people find you on social media?
1: Mac County is on Instagram.
0: Okay.
1: So I think it's Mac County. Mac County is on all social media platforms. It's at Mac County.
0: I want to thank you for coming in, and I want to wish you happy holidays, sir.
1: Same to you. Thank you all.
0: Dr. Raynard Washington is the first ever Black medical director of the Mecklenburg County Health Department. 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This is Jerome Ford in for Ron Holland, and this has been Community Voices. Thank you for listening.
2: And a good morning to you. Welcome to Community Voices. I am your host, Ron Holland. Listen, a few weeks ago, I delved into the issue of lynching in America. And it appears there's a resurgence of one of the most horrific, grisly, and quite frankly, evil acts of inhumanity committed by some exceptionally wicked people. And this morning, I'm going to continue addressing this issue, and I'm going to address another blatant and racist attack on African Americans. If it is proven true, it is perhaps one of the most disgusting acts committed by some of the sickest, some of the wickedest people that exist in any civilized society. And that is, of course, if it is proven true, because right now it has been relegated to the rumor mill. But there has been quite a few social media posts and podcasts delving into this issue. And we're going to talk about it in a little bit, because what these people are alleged to have done is not only criminal, it is the most shameful in vilest acts of racism. And we'll get into that issue in just a moment, because you're going to be absolutely disgusted by it again if it is proven true. But first, as I've said a couple of weeks ago, in 2026, Black folks are having to grapple with the specter of lynchings. Yeah. You heard me clearly. 2026. We are grappling with the specter of lynchings. It appears that Black bodies are once again the target of this cruel and racist form of murder. And once again, facing this evil, this hideous and sinister wickedness, are Black bodies. And that is something that should concern all of us. And as much as I've heard and read about lynchings, as much as I've absorbed the horrid details of these grotesque murders, as much as I've loathed to see the pain on my grandmother's face, in her eyes. And of course, on my dad's side, as my grandmother recounted the pain from witnessing her family member's body, I should say, swinging from a tree when she herself was just a child in Greensboro, North Carolina, decades and decades and decades ago. It has to be a painful moment for any family member, but to recount that story and see the pain in my grandmother's eyes, it is something that I will never forget because it was visceral to her, which means it's visceral to me. And so we deal with that in the best ways that we can, because to be honest with you, family, it is frightening. It is utterly terrifying, especially for the victims. And of course, it is dreadfully painful for the family that has to either witness seeing their family members dragged out of the house, or to come upon a black body swinging from a tree from people who happen to be walking or traversing through a wooded area. It's got to be some of the most, or one of the most painful experiences. And as I've said weeks ago, imagine being besieged by utter fear and utter trepidation, the sense of helplessness, the sense of dread, the panic that besets a person, the fear, the terror, the sheer horror of that final moment of life. I asked you weeks ago, and I ask you this morning, as you are hearing my voice on these airwaves, to imagine being surrounded by a bunch of bigots and racists who are seething in their hatred, seething with their bigotry, seething in the darkest of thoughts and criminality and inhumanity. I want you to imagine seeing that in your eye, your mind's eye. At that moment, the hatred is spilling from individuals who are bent on murdering and killing you in the most sinister of ways. The idea that they would drag a black person into a wooded area, sling a rope around the branch of a tree. I, family, and I know you too, but speaking personally, I could only imagine the victim whose hue of skin is just like mine, fighting for his or her life at that moment, pleading for his or her life at that moment, family. Making every attempt to run or escape from those individuals or even that individual, trying to appeal to a heart or hearts that is seeped in the darkest and the most craven of inhumanity. Just try to imagine that moment. Just imagine seeing a rope which is tied violently around your neck, and you watch it being flung over the branch of a tree.

on a platform of sorts until the last breath of your body, as I mentioned before, evaporates into the air. This family is evil. It is evil. And in 2026, the specter of that happening again should alarm all of us. I want you to imagine the kind of foreboding fright that accompanies this moment for the victim. And let me be clear. I want your senses, as I've indicated just weeks ago. I want your sensitivity to be disturbed. I want it to be disturbed this morning. I want your spirit disquieted. I want your spirit troubled, because this family is happening again. And let me be clear, I want your senses to be completely shattered. I want you to feel uncomfortable, because we're in a moment that not only requires full attention, but this requires a resounding action that I believe should put an end to this horror. I do want to mention that in terms of suicide, or conversations around the notion of suicide in these instances, especially with these investigations, for me, family, this is happening too frequently for me to think that suicide is involved. It's just too much going on around the country. There's a raft of far too many black people across the country being found hanging from a tree. An anomaly of suicide might exist, but it's far too many cases that warrant our conclusion that white bigots are gallivanting across the country committing this act of murder, family. And I, you know, as I think about this, and with the spate of what I believe are lynchings happening in places like Mississippi, places like Georgia, Alabama, Missouri, here in Charlotte. Yeah, Charlotte is included in this mess. I believe we have a serious problem in our country. And as I've said on this show just a few weeks ago, while nationalists, white nationalists, let me be specific, and white supremacists are steeped in a fervor that is sweeping America because of that despicable cretin in the Oval Office. What Trump and his regime has unleashed, what the MAGA cult has indulged in and promulgated, is a kind of hatred and vitriol that it seems almost unmatched these days. I want to read what MAGA Queen Laura Loomer wrote, just to give you an example of the kind of hate that we're seeing in this country. Quote, "I don't want Muslims in positions of elected office, and I don't want Muslims having financial ties to the GOP. I don't like Islam. If I could wave a magic wand, I would round up Muslims and deport them from America. Most MAGA voters agree with me. Good luck running for office and trying to convince the MAGA base that we need more Muslims in America. Good luck." Laura Loomer in a post. "You don't think this racist bigotry doesn't inspire hatred? This is the garbage that inspires a white bigot and white racist to target black and brown people, family." Now, just this week, it's been reported that another hanging was discovered. A brother named Demetrius Fleming in Roanoke Rapids, North Carolina. It says on August 21st, 2026, 38-year-old Demetrius Fleming was found dead, connected to a ligature in Roanoke Rapids, North Carolina. Police Chief Lawrence Wiggins stated the case is an open and equivocal death investigation, noting that authorities are keeping all options open while gathering evidence.

0: till I hear otherwise, this is suspicious to me. Found hanging. Let me rattle off the names that I mentioned in my show several weeks ago. Kyle Basings, found hanging from a tree in Marietta, Georgia. As I mentioned a few weeks ago here in Charlotte, Juliana, and I'm just going to spell her last name, N-Z-I-T-A, was found hanging from a tree on church property. My invitation to this young lady's family to come to my show to talk about the investigation into this hanging is still open. And I would love to hear from the family to talk about this issue. I don't know the outcome thus far, but it is still suspicious. Tania Miller in Miami, Florida, found hanging from a tree. And let me be clear, these lynchings and or grotesque deaths aren't the exclusive purview of trees, as I mentioned. Kayla Huff went missing back in May of this year, family, in Missouri. She endured a premeditated kidnapping. She was dragged into the woods. She was beaten to death and fatally shot. And apparently six people were charged with her brutal murder. A few weeks ago, Tasia Fortune was found hanging from a tree outside an abandoned house in Jackson, Mississippi. Hear me, family. I want you to hear me clearly. Fortune's body was found hanging from the tree where two other people were found hanging in less than a year. The still suspicious deaths of the twins out in Lawrenceville, Georgia, Kadir and Nazir Lewis. They were both found on Bell Mountain with gunshot wounds, both of whom were recent graduates with plans of success ahead of them. And I'm telling you, family, we have cause for concern. If I have time in this show, I'm going to play an audio from the Southern Law Center that talks about the rise of hate groups in this country. But for now, let me just give you the stats that I cited, because I have to get to another issue that I talked about at the outset of this show that is certainly gross and disgusting, that will absolutely churn your stomach. Here's what the stats say. It says in 2024, 11,323 single bias incidents involved 13,768 victims. 356 multiple bias incidents involved 475 victims. There are 1,263 active hate and anti-government groups in the United States. There are 152 white nationalist groups in the United States. And there were 5,057 white supremacist flyering incidents in the United States. And if you aren't familiar with the term or word flyering, it in this context, it's when white hate groups use flyers to recruit, promote hate and their racist ideology and propaganda. And I'm going to read this real quickly from the Southern Poverty Law Center. Quote, since President Donald Trump took office for a second term, his administration has radically transformed government policy in favor of far right interests and individuals. This administration has downplayed the threat of right wing extremist violence. End quote. So there you have it, family. Hate is on the rise in this country. Hate groups in this country are operating unchecked with reckless abandon and with a friendly ear in the government, particularly the Oval Office, family. And it's not just African Americans that are experiencing an almost unprecedented level of hate. It is, as the Southern Law Poverty Center rightfully and astutely points out, marginalized communities of all stripes are the target. You heard what I read earlier by MAGA Queen Laura Loomer. How disgusting her racism is. Look, I am loath to go into the history of lynchings in the United States, post-slavery and Reconstruction. It's a long, exhausting, fraught, and painful history. What we do know is that thousands of African Americans were brutally lynched all across the South and in the Northern states. And as I mentioned in my previous show on this issue, one of the most treasured books that I have in my library, Without Sanctuary, a photographic book of lynchings in America, the photographs are horrible, exceptionally difficult to look at. The stories behind the lynchings are atrocious. They are evil and wicked, family. To see those photographs of white mobs laughing at black bodies swinging from trees, having a picnic, family. A picnic. Folks traveling miles to watch this horror show on a Sunday afternoon after church services. People were watching lynchings and celebrating lynchings after they got out of church, family. That's what we were dealing with. And we are facing an extraordinary moment in America where democracy, as I've mentioned, is in peril. Our institutions have been significantly eroded by an authoritarian and his enablers in Congress and the judiciary. Our freedoms, our right to vote, the rights of women to make decisions about their body has been taken. We are in a pre-dystopian moment, family, ushered in by the Heritage Foundation and other right-wing organizations, and we are seeing the results of it today. Speaking of videos, let me get to this other story real quickly. Listen to this audio.
1: It's a white and proud group on Facebook. To all you blacks in here, keep this in mind. Hope you enjoy your meal next time you eat out. There's a Facebook group that I am part of, and it is for white servers. We have come up with a plan. When a table of black diners come in and place their orders, we walk back to the kitchen to get your food when ready. There's always a blind spot in the kitchen, and we are licking our fingers and touching your food. If it happens to be a Texas Roadhouse or Logan's, those rolls are full of our white saliva. Some of the cooks are in on it too. Think they are playing? They aren't. Believe me, this has been going on since y'all started this nonsense with Carmelo, the candy boy Anthony crap. By the way, the group has over 400,000 members. Enjoy y'all's food.
0: Let me be clear, family. I detest people like that. This disgusting individual is bragging about targeting black and brown customers, spitting in their food, using their mucus and saliva as weapons of hate. I don't know if this allegation regarding over 400,000 white races participating in the tampering of our food and our meals, but the idea that it could be a thing amongst white racists that work in restaurants, this should be taken seriously. And the question I have is, you don't think that this is beyond people to do this? When I think about the civil rights movement, when you read the history of our people desegregating lunch counters and the behavior of white racists, including this kind of detestable behavior, don't fool yourself into thinking that this disgusting mentality has disappeared. Quite frankly, people like that, this bigot that posted this, what amounts to an essential warning, we are seeing what happens to a society that devolves into the most craven and lowest form of inhumanity, family. And it's up to us to hunt down these people, to arrest and prosecute them. If this indeed is a true story, if this is a fake rumor, I'll be the first to say that I'm glad that it isn't true. But if there is a group of over 400,000 racist whites using their saliva and their mucus as weapons of mass destruction, as a terrorist attack, it is up to us to force law enforcement and these restaurant chains to police her behavior and the behavior of people that look like her. It's up to restaurants like what has been mentioned and other establishments to exhaust their resources to find and push for prosecution of everyone involved in this nonsense. And let me state this emphatically, that until these and other restaurant chains do a more thorough screening of who they employ to work in their kitchens, until there is an aggressive investigation to weed out these irredeemable monsters, we should not be sitting at these restaurants to dine, family. That's my position on this. Because I'm tired of my community and other communities of color being the targets of white racists. Whether we are the targets of bigots with a badge, whether we are the targets of racists in restaurants or murderers in a lynch mob, I am tired of our people being the victims of hate. I'm tired of this, family. When you consider an anti-lynching bill dying in committee in 2026 in Mississippi and other parts of the country, when you can have a social media group, if true, of over 400,000 people brag about targeting black restaurant patrons and tampering with their food, and the FBI and other law enforcement agencies are impotently and perhaps purposely ignoring this issue, when you have white conservative-led think tanks leading the way by the use of government to strip away every gain that we've made as a people, including voting rights and civil rights and the rights of women to control their body, we are living in some fraught and perilous times, family. When you can have a store like Target roll back DEI, and then we see a monstrosity of a photograph, a caricature of times past in 2026 in an advertising campaign, we have a problem. It may not have touched you yet. For those of you black folk who might be ignoring this or just relegated to posting dance videos on TikTok. But rest assured, in some way or the other, this vile hatred is going to find its way to your front door. And the only question is, how are you going to respond when you or someone you love comes face to face with hate, or perhaps hate spilled on the plate of your food? Think about that. I'm going to take a quick break. When I come back, I'll wrap up the show. This is Community Voices with your host, Ron.

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5: And welcome back to Community Voices. I'm your host, Ron Holland. Let me be intentionally redundant, family. We are facing an enormous challenge where bigotry and hate have been given free rein in this country. 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Thank you so much for tuning into this week's Community Voices. I'm your host, Ron Holland. We'll talk with you next week. God bless.
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1: And I love Communion Sunday. You know, we get to celebrate resurrection, not just on Easter. Whenever we have Communion Sunday, we're celebrating the resurrection, the death, burial, and resurrection of Christ. Praise God. Amen. I'm going to share with you from this title this morning. It's called, and those of you taking notes, you can write this down. What did you hear? What did you hear? And I've ministered on this line before, I think with the same title, but it came up in me to just share this word again. What did you hear? What did you hear? When the word imparts, the anointing activates. When the word imparts, the anointing activates. There is a question that follows every prophecy that you've ever received, every sermon you've ever heard, every dream God ever gave you, every whisper that brushed your spirit in prayer. It is not, did you feel it? Do you like it? Or did it excite you? Heaven only asks one question. One question, my brothers and sisters, that says, what did you hear? Now, God does not hold you accountable for what you felt. He holds you accountable for what you heard. Caleb stood before Joshua in Joshua chapter 14, and he said, you know the word which the Lord said. Joshua 14 and 6. Caleb didn't fight for land. He fought for a word. And the truth is this, no matter what you think, faith does not come by desire. Faith does not come by desperation. Romans 10, 17 says, faith comes by hearing, and hearing by the word of God. When God speaks, faith is not requested, it is imparted. And when faith is imparted, the anointing becomes active. The word carries the anointing. And the anointing activates the word. And this is the foundation of everything God is calling you to next, my brothers and sisters. And what is this? This is your first point for this morning. When God speaks, faith is imparted. And if faith comes by hearing, then the first question

0: question of destiny is not what do you see, but what did you hear? Mary did not receive power first. She received a word first. When the angel spoke the word, Mary believed the word. Then the Spirit overshadowed her. Let it be to me according to your word, Luke chapter 1, verse 38 says. And hear this now. The anointing didn't come because she felt something. It came because she believed something. When the word comes, the anointing is present. Trying to help you this morning. When you believe the word, the anointing is activated. Let me say that again. When you believe the word, the anointing is activated. And this is why some people sit under the same teaching every year and walk away unchanged. They heard sound, but they didn't receive spirit. Jesus said, the words I speak to you are spirit and they are life. John 6, verse 63. Put that on the screen. John 6, 63. You need to see that. He said, the words, he said, it is the spirit who gives life. The flesh profits nothing. The words that I speak to you are spirit and they are life. Here it is. You cannot receive what has not been imparted. And God only imparts, here it is, through his word. I'm trying to help somebody this morning. Here's point two. Here it is. The word of faith is near you. Somebody need to write that down. The word of faith is what? Is near you. It's near you. If the word imparts faith, Dr. Avery, then the question is, where is the word now? Where is the word what? Now. This is what Paul answers in Romans 10 and 8. If we could put that on the screen, Romans 10 and 8. This is what Paul answers by the Spirit of God. He says this, but what does it say? The word is where? Near you, in your mouth and in your heart. That is the word of faith which we preach. Meaning, here it is, Brother Fagan, you don't need heaven to open again. I'm about to mess somebody up with this. You don't need Christ to come down again. You don't need a sign, a wonder, or a feeling. If you believe what you heard, Christ has already come to lead you out. If you believe what you heard, anybody believing this morning? Do I got any believing Christians this morning? If you believe what you heard, Christ has already come. What? To lead you out. Tell your neighbor, I'm out. I'm out. I believe what I heard. I believe what I heard when Sister Isabel came. I believe what I heard in the spirit. Come on, somebody. When Prophet Lord came, I believe what I heard. I know what I heard in the spirit. I know what I heard in my vision. I know what I heard in my dream. I know what I heard in the spirit when I read my Bible. God is getting ready to lead me out. He's leading me out. I'm going to say this today. Everything God wants to give you is not someday. Who am I talking to? It's not someday. It is not when conditions improve. It is not when you feel ready. Paul said, now it is high time to awake. For now our salvation is near. Put that on the screen. Romans 13:11. Notice what he says. He says, and do this, knowing the time that now it is high time to awake out of sleep. For now our salvation is nearer than when we first believed. And I'm going to ask you a question again. Any believers in the house? You not getting ready to, you not fixing to, it's already a done. Come on, somebody. You waiting for the right time to get married. You ready for the right time to apply. You ready for the right time. No, no, no, no. It is near to you right now. All you got to do is believe. All you got to do is what? Believe. All you got to do is just believe. God's timing is not waiting on your future. Your future is waiting on your hearing. God is not waiting on your what? Future. Your future is waiting on your hearing. Hearing is not passive. You participate when you hear, because you're supposed to be moving when you hear. Oh, y'all ain't saying nothing. You people hear and just, no. Hearing, there's an active participation in what you hear. I'm hearing the word and I'm doing something. Y'all ain't saying nothing. We make an exchange with the word. Faith reaches backward to redeem. Faith reaches forward to fulfill. Faith pulls both directions into your now. Now is the time. Today is the day. Come on, say it with, today is the day. Point number three, here it is. God wants you to hear so that you can see. God wants you to hear so that you can see. That's the problem. You trying to see it with your eyes. I hear it and I see it. And if the word is near you, my brothers and sisters, then why do so many still struggle to see manifestation? Because most people want to see before they hear. Yeah, I'm trying to break this down like an organic compound. But Jesus said to Q-Tiff, if you were blind, put John chapter 9, verse 41 on the screen. He said, but Jesus said to them, if you were blind, you will have no sin. But now you say we see. Therefore, your sin remains. Meaning this. What do you mean, Brother Pastor? I'm break it down. I'm trying to do the best I can. If you admitted you couldn't see, God would take responsibility for your vision. But because you insist you can see, you block revelation. You block revelation. Here it is. Sometimes God blinds you so he can lead you. Sometimes God closes your eyes so he can open your ears. Yeah. Come on. See, God, you won't see right until you hear right. Uh-huh. Yeah. You trying to see, but you got to hear first. That's why faith comes by hearing, and hearing by the word of God. You better be in a place where you can hear before you can see. Pastor, I don't see it because you hadn't heard it. You got to hear it first. Tell your neighbor, so you got to hear it first. And it's your responsibility to put yourself in a place where you can hear. Uh-huh. Yeah, it's your responsibility to put yourself in a place. This is why we come. One of the reasons why we come on Sunday morning, so we can put ourselves in a place to hear faith. That's why we come. I got to hear something, Pastor. Because if I can hear it, I can see it. And this is why we can't be ashamed of the gospel. We can't be ashamed of the gospel. Come on, somebody. How can they hear without a preacher? How can he go unless he is sent? How beautiful are the feet of those who preach the gospel of truth. Come on, somebody. That's why you ought to be praying for the preacher. You ought to be praying that your loved one hear a word. Lord, send somebody that's going to speak to their ears, and that they will hear and see the salvation of the Lord. And if you can't go, that's why you ought to be praying that God sends somebody. Jesus said, pray that the Lord of harvest will thrust out laborers. I'm preaching now, y'all. Thrust out laborers. He said, that's what you should be praying. All you intercessors and praying. He said, well, we need to pray for a pastor. Pray that God will thrust out laborers to preach the word of God so they can hear right and then they can see right. Tell your name, are you hearing today? Are you hearing today? Here it is. If your eyes are always open, you will trust what you see and never confront what you fear. If your eyes are always open, you will trust what you see and never confront what you fear. What are you saying, Brother Pastor? Hearing produces sight. Sight does not produce hearing. Cooking like hot grease. Praise the Lord. Point number four, it is, because I got to go. The anointing helps you endure the wilderness. You right. I got somebody rocking with me. The anointing helps you endure what? Because if hearing produces sight, then why does God allow wilderness seasons? Why does he allow it? God, why are you allowing this? Are you allowing me to go through the wilderness? Why did David have to go in the wilderness? Why Jesus have to go in the wilderness? Why I got to go in the wilderness? Because the wilderness is not punishment, is proof. Is proof. Uh-huh. Yeah. Jesus entered the wilderness full of the Spirit. Watch this. But he entered the wilderness by the word. Every temptation was answered with this. It is written. Say it with me. It is written. And notice this. Before the wilderness, Jesus heard. What do you mean? Go to Matthew chapter 3, verse 17. Notice what Jesus heard. He said, and suddenly, a voice came from heaven saying, this is my beloved son in whom I am well pleased. See, that's the problem. Some of you trying to move into a season where you ain't heard nothing first. I got to hear a confirmation first before I go. Amen, somebody. Because it's the word that's going to keep me. It's the word that's going to, people say, why is it that when pastor prophesied, then bad stuff happened? Because it's the word that's leading you to the wilderness. If you don't want to experience nothing bad, don't hear nothing from God. Stay home. Nah, I can't hear you. I can't hear you. Because when you hear something from God, the devil immediately comes to steal the word. And usually you are being led in something bad before you see something good. Y'all ain't saying nothing. So I don't know. I'm going to stop going to that church because every time I get word, something happened. It's supposed to happen. Because God is getting ready to show up in your situation. So every temptation attack, listen to me, Jesus' identity. Let me say that again, Sister Dale. I got to say it again. Y'all, because y'all missed it. So every temptation attack his identity. Every temptation that you are experiencing is because of who Jesus said you are. No, yeah. You don't get tempted by what you are not. You get tempted by who you are. Because this is why some temptations may move you, but it might not move me. Some temptations may move me, but it might not move you. Because we're all being tempted by who we are. Here it is. Watch this. If you are the Son, then do this. Yeah. If you are the head and not the tail. If you are above only and not beneath. Or if you really are blessed in the city and blessed in the field. And above only and not beneath. If you really are who you say you are. I'm trying to help somebody today. The wilderness is never about survival. It's ain't about survival. It's about sonship. Who's the son? Who's the son? I want to see who's the son. Who really is the son? Who really is the daughter? Who really is the son? The enemy doesn't test your strength. He tests your identity. Some of y'all being tested right now, wondering why you got to go through it. Why it seems like every time you get ahead, you met with something difficult. But I dare say you today, the greater the trial, the greater the victory. Prophesy to your neighbor, say, this is why I know something good is happening. This is something good is happening to you right now. Every tear you cry, come on, somebody. Every tear you shed at nighttime, every time you had to go down on your knees, every time you had to keep your mouth shut for you to keep your sanity, to keep your job. Come on, somebody. It was for a reason. It was proof that something great is getting ready to happen to you. Something good is getting ready to happen to you. God is getting ready to expose himself to your enemies. Not because you need to know, because they need to know. Oh yeah, I'm sending you to Pharaoh's house, not because you don't know me, because Pharaoh don't know me. The principalities, they don't know me. Spirits don't know me. But through your test, through your wilderness, through your child, through your person, I'm going to reveal myself to your enemies. But God, I know you. I pray. I tithe. I give. No, it ain't for you. It's because they don't know me. That's why God is looking for somebody he can partner with. That's why God is looking for somebody he can work through and work with. Why? Because they need to know who your God is. The only reason why you could attack my body is because Jesus wants to show himself as a healer in my life. The only reason why my bank account is low right now, so that somebody can see that God can give me the resources and the money that I need. Come on, somebody. It's for your enemies. Tell your neighbors, for your enemies. Might be for the person you live with. Because they don't know God like you know God. Amen, somebody. Jonah said, listen, y'all don't know. The tempest has come because of me. And if y'all want to live, the best thing y'all can do is throw me overboard. Because I know my God. Y'all ain't saying nothing. The prophet knows his God. You know your God. But they don't know your God like you know your God. They don't know that God is a healer. They don't know that God is a deliverer. They don't know that God will visit you and comfort you when you're torn down, when you're weak, when you're lowly, when it seems like you're depressed. They don't know that you got a God. But you're going to learn today. You're going to learn. You're going to learn. Tell your neighbor, you're going to learn today. You're going to learn. You're going to learn today. Oh, yeah, tell your supervisor, you're going to learn today. Come on, somebody. Tell your husband, tell your wife, you're going to learn today that you're dealing with a prayer warrior. Come on, somebody. You dealing with an intercessor. You dealing with a prophet. You dealing with an apostle. You're going to learn today who you sleeping with. You're going to learn today who you living with. You're going to learn today. That your coworker ain't no joke. No. Not because I can throw these hands, Miss Mercedes, but because I can throw that word on the situation. Come on, somebody. I'm going to throw this word on it. And the word will come back void, but it shall accomplish that which you please and prosper into the thing in which I have sent it. Because I serve a God who cannot lie, neither is he the Son of Man that he shall repent. Has he not said it? Will he not make it good in your life? Tell your neighbor, so he getting ready to make it good. Getting ready to, go ahead and declare, so he getting ready to make it good in my life. Come on, declare it. He getting ready to make it good in my, say it like you mean it. Come on, somebody. Say it like you mean it. Mean what you say and say what you mean. The devil confused. He don't know. You saying it too low. What do you mean? Say what you mean and mean what you say. Let your yes be yes and your nay be nay. For this cause, I shall rise because I heard something. Now I'm getting ready to see it come to pass in my life. What the preacher say, who am I talking to today? Hallelujah, Jesus. Here it is. Here's the conclusion. What did you hear? And the only way to win the battle is to stand on what you heard. That's the only way to win the battle, if to stand on your word. Come on, somebody, stand on what
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4: You've tuned in to the Lift Up Jesus broadcast straight from the sanctuaries of Blessed Assurance Church, located at 1900 Lane Street, Kannapolis, North Carolina, and 918 East Main Street, Rock Hill, South Carolina. Blessed Assurance is under the leadership of Apostle David L. Smith and co-pastor Dr. Linda Smith, who are commissioned to take the message of Jesus Christ to all nations. Get ready for the dynamic preaching and teaching from the Word of God. Let's go now, without further ado, to the sanctuary to hear a word from the Lord.

0: Amen. Let's give Sister Trinity Lane and Sister Michaela White a hand. Come on, give another hand. God bless you. Amen. Amen. These are the days. Amen. Give it to our Father, the God of Abraham, the God of Isaac, the God of Jacob. God, we thank you so much for life, health, and strength. God, here we are again with open mind, open heart. We're so grateful, so appreciative we're in the land of the living. Once again, Father, we pray for those that's listening, those that's viewing, those in the sanctuary. God, you know the needs, you know the desires. God, you know what they need. Again, you know the disease, the needs, you know the desires. Touch them from the crown of their head to the soles of their feet. Father, most of all, we pray for that lost soul that you're saving for us ever less too late. And God, I must continue to decrease while you increase. Speak through these lips of clay. We give you praise, we give you honor because it's done. In Jesus' precious name I pray. I always say, my brother, my sister, if you love God, come on, give him a hand clap. Amen. Amen. We love God. Thank God for all his many blessings. And, you know, we don't continue the message from the series I'm talking on from Hebrews, the 10th chapter. My text is coming 35 through 39. And my subject is, Lord, whatever I face, give me the patience to endure. Now, we're talking about patience. We talked about patience and suffering. We talked about patience and sorrow. And today, we're going to talk patience and success. Lord, give me patience and success. We stopped at Psalms 116:1-19, and it said, Lord, my subject, Lord, whatever I face, give me the patience to endure. And all of us, my brother, my sister, need patience. And today we'll talk about patience and success. Everybody want to be successful. Everybody want to be successful. But everybody can handle success. Listen, patience is needed in attaining success. Overconfidence sometimes can lead to failure. When you're overconfident in what God has blessed you with, then it could bring you down. Success could be good or it could be bad. It's the way you handle it. Say it again. Sometimes success changes people. They change. They can't handle it. Now, I'm not going, now, Job's was successful, wasn't he? He had all those blessings God had blessed him with, but he never forgot his God. My brother, my sister, I don't care how God bless you, never forget your God. I'm talking good? And I'm not talking about that saved person. Because people believe that, again, the devil can bless you too. The Bible says Lucifer is the god of this world. So he can bless you too. A lot of people think they're successful because, again, they got this, they got that. And guess what? The devil gave it to them, but they lost. Amen? Okay. Let's go back to Genesis. We'll talk about, he wasn't Abraham, he was Abram. Genesis, the 12th chapter, 1-9. Then I'm going to read 10 through 20. We'll see how we'll read that right now. Genesis, the 12th chapter, 1 through 9, and 10 through 20. Now, Abram, he was Abram for Abraham. Instead of Abraham, Abram was an idol worshiper. He's an idol worshiper. Please read, my sister.
1: Now the Lord has said unto Abram,
0: yes,
1: get thee out of thy country.
0: Get thee out of our country. Sometimes you got to get around certain people for God to be successful in your life. I tell people all the time, never follow somebody. They ain't going nowhere. Am I talking good? Please read, sister.
1: And from thy kindred.
0: From thy who?
1: Kindred.
0: Now that's what God said. Leave, but get away from your kinfolk. Don't you know sometimes your kinfolk will bring you down? Not all of them, but when God, sometimes God will have to speak. You do that sometimes, just common sense. Please read.
1: And from thy father's house.
0: She needs a little bit more volume here. Please read.
1: Unto a land that I will show thee.
0: Yes.
1: And I will make of thee a great nation.
0: Yes.
1: And I will bless thee.
0: I will bless thee.
1: And make thy name great.
0: And make thy name great. Can nobody make you great but God? Or the devil? Please read.
1: And thou shalt be a blessing.
0: And thou shall be a blessing. He said, I'm going to bless you, but you got to give back to others that's not blessed. A lot of people be successful, but they keep it for themselves. They keep that fist like this. Am I talking good? Please read, sister.
1: And I will bless them that bless thee.
0: Listen, I'm going to bless them that bless thee.
1: And curse them that curseth thee.
0: You know, when God bless you, I don't care what folks say. When God got his hand on you, he said, I'm going to bless them that bless you, and I'm going to curse them that come against you. Now, God is talking to Abraham, but God is talking to us today. Folk, if you live right, if you live for God, I don't care who come against you, God will take care of his people. Say, God will take care, make it personal, of me. I don't believe that. So regardless how I look, how I see, God will take care of me. Now, I heard the Lord say, you got to believe it now. You got to believe it when you can't see it. Please read, sister.
1: And in thee shall all families of the earth be blessed.
0: Yes.
1: So Abram departed.
0: Say, God even told Abraham, number the saying, you can't do that. Abraham, look at the star's name. Couldn't do that. Please read, sister.
1: So Abram departed.
0: Abram did what?
1: Departed.
0: Did he have a pity party? No. My brother and my sister, to be successful in anything that we do, when God speak, you can't linger. Amen. Amen. Am I talking good?
2: Yes, sir.
0: God works in a time. The Bible's in the book of Ecclesiastes. There's a time and a season for all things. Please read, sister.
1: As the Lord has spoken unto him.
0: As the Lord has spoken unto him. What?
1: And Lot went with him.
0: Oh, here come up. Lot, you know about Lot. Oh, Lot was a just tagging around. He wasn't blessed. I told y'all that. He blessed because of Abraham. Here come Lot. We don't go in Lot. We don't miss Lot now. Please read, sister.
1: And Abram was 75 years old.
0: 75 years old! 75 years old! Look at me, I say, ain't no age in God. 75, God spoke to him and said, Abram, get up and get out of here. Come on, church. Come on. When I preach this word, guess what? It's life. Yes. Yes, sir. Good. 75 years old. 75. Please read.
1: When he departed out of Haran.
0: When he departed out of your city where you live in. Listen, my brother and sister, if God tell you, don't look at, if when God tell you to do something, you don't look at your age. Prove it. God said, my ways are not your ways. My thoughts are not your thoughts. When you know God is speaking to you, people think you're crazy. But when God has spoken to you and you know it's God, you can't look and see what folk is saying about you. Say, when God speaks to me, my responsibility not to listen to nobody else. I got the move. Please read, sister.
1: And Abram took Sarah, his wife.
0: Took Sarah's wife. Now, we'll see now that again what Abram done. Please read. He took Sarah's wife.
1: And Lot, his brother's son.
0: Here come Lot. Read.
1: And all their substance.
0: All what he had.
1: That they
0: he didn't leave nothing behind. Am I preaching good? Please read, sister.
1: That they had gathered.
0: That they had gathered.
1: And the souls that they had gathered in Haran.
0: Read.
1: And they went forth to go into the land of Canaan.
0: Went in the land of Canaan, read.
1: And into the land of Canaan they came.
0: Yes.
1: And Abram passed through the land.
0: Passed through the land.
1: Unto the place of Shechem.
0: Uh-huh.
1: Unto the place of Moriah.
0: Yes.
1: And the Canaanites was then in the land.
0: Canaanites was big in the land. Sometimes when you go on a God puts you on a journey, folk, I know when I wasn't going there. I don't need to be on the radio. Okay. I tell you off the church, okay? Sometimes when you go, you don't see people. Guess what? They don't look at you strange. I ain't saw you here, but I'm here because God sent me here. Am I talking good? People say, well, what you doing here? And I'm here because God told me to go. Am I talking good, church? Yes. Please read.
1: And the Lord appeared unto Abram and said,
0: what?
1: Unto thy seed will I give this land.
0: Unto thy seed I'm going to give this land. Read.
1: And there built he an altar unto the Lord.
0: Here you go. He didn't forget about God. He built the altar to the God has spoke to him. Sometime bring back today, God bless you, you don't pick up your Bible. That's right. Because you got the blessing now. Amen. You don't forget about God. Amen. You don't read your Bible like you used to read it. You don't fast like you used to fast. You don't pray like you used to pray. Amen. But when you wanted something, God used laying before God, just preach in church. And guess what? When you got it, guess what? You don't forget about God. Put it back on the back burner. Just preach. If it hits you, got to get together. What got you there, you got to still do it. So when God bless me, I got to do that and a lot more. If you believe that, come on, give God praise. Please read, sister.
1: Who appeared unto him.
0: What?
1: And he removed from thence unto a mountain.
0: Read.
1: On the east of Bethel.
0: Yes.
1: And pitched his tent.
0: Pitched his tent.
1: Having Bethel on the west.
0: Yes.
1: And Hail on the east.
0: Yes.
1: And there he built an altar unto the Lord.
0: Build an altar unto the Lord. Just talking. God bless you with the house, with whatever. You can't even find your Bible. It's got dust on it. Can't even get out and pray no more because your knees don't got sore. You're talking good. I don't care how God bless you. God have blessed all of us. You can't forget about God. You see your spirit. I don't picked up a new friend. But ain't not a friend like God. Am I talking good? People, friends will throw you away. But God's there. The God is there. God is there. God is there. And sometimes he'll pick you up by the hand. But come on, I still love you. Come on here. Come on, I ain't throwed you away. I ain't throwed you away.
1: Thank you, Lord.
0: Say, God, I might have messed up, but thank God you didn't throw me away. But that called you out. I praise him like you out of your mind. And all of us have messed up. Hallelujah. Please read something.
1: And call upon the name of the Lord.
0: Read a book.
1: And Abram journeyed.
0: Read.
1: Going on still toward the south.
0: Now, what verse are you on?
2: Verse 10.
0: Okay, here we go. Here we go.
1: And there was a famine.
0: Now, then God said, I'm going to bless you and I'm going to curse them. Please read.
1: And there was a famine in the land.
0: Famine in the land.
1: And Abram.
0: Stop right there. You go to, it's snow in the land. But God still told you to go. I say something. I'm going to blow some of y'all mind. If God tell you to go in a snowstorm, if God tell you to go in that snowstorm, guess what? You don't make it. You can't look at the snow. You got to look at what God said. Am I talking good?
1: Yes.
0: Church, faith moves God.
1: Yes, God.
0: You get nothing naturally, if you don't work for it. And sometimes, my brother and sister, you got to work for it and you'll know how to hound it. When somebody always giving you something, you'll never know how to hound it. Please read, sister.
1: And Abram went down into Egypt.
0: Went down in Egypt.
1: To sojourn there.
0: Read.
1: For the famine was grievous in the land.
0: Famine was grievous in the land. Read.
1: And it came to pass.
0: It came to pass.
1: When he was come near to enter into Egypt.
0: Read that Bible.
1: That he said unto Sarah his wife.
0: Look what he said. Saying to Sarah this wife, what?
1: Behold now.
0: Behold, Sarah.
1: I know that thou art a fair woman to look upon.
0: I know that I'm a fair woman to look upon. What?
1: Therefore it shall come to pass.
0: What?
1: When the Egyptians shall see thee.
0: Them Egyptians, they was something. Now look what they read.
1: That they shall say.
0: They shall say.
1: This is his wife.
0: This is his wife. Now look what they did. Back in the day, you go through Pharaoh, you had a nice looking wife, Pharaoh took her. That's the Bible. But guess what? Pharaoh is dealing with the wrong person this time. Read, sister.
1: And they will kill me.
0: Abel say, guess what? I know, you know, they don't kill me. So, Sarah, you want to go ahead.
1: But they will save thee alive.
0: Save thee alive what?
1: Say. I pray thee.
0: I pray thee, wife. What?
1: Thou art my sister.
0: Thou art. Once again, This is Apostle Smith. I said previous broadcast, this on the radio, streaming. This is not my work. This is the Lord's work. I'm not here for form or fashion, for riches. What I can get down here on earth, my reward's in heaven. I don't have to push you down. I hear the Lord. It's the Lord is anointed. And I declare before the people's watching me, sitting here and listening to me, it's nothing great about me. It's God's anointing. When you study the scripture, God says, I give my glory to no man. If some of the things that God have told me, if I told you an error, you wouldn't believe me. So I'm not going to try as long as I know about it. God have to trust you with his anointing. I was preaching today about success. And a lot of people couldn't handle the anointing that flows through me. When I come back down, I'm still Apostle Smith, David Smith, Brother Smith. But when God says he got an exalted spirit, he might use you some. If you act too carnal, he'll take all of it. I'm telling you, if you look at your TV, things that's happening all over the world, we better pray. You better make sure that your anchor holds. Don't go to church because the choir sings good. That's good. Because it got a great attendance, that means nothing. Got to make sure that the man or woman of God is preaching what you need today. I'm sick of blessings and prosperity. I'm sick of it. I never heard no money can pray a demon off in people. But the knowing again. Once again, I'd like to invite you where the table is spread, not with prosperity, with the anointing. The anointing will destroy every yoke of Lucifer. Once again, along with myself and Dr. Smith and the Blessed Assurance Church family, one church in two locations, Kannapolis, North Carolina, and Rock Hill, South Carolina. I hope you enjoy this service. See you next week at the same time. Come on, bless God. Amen.
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1: Reverend Barrett is a 2008 graduate of the University of Maryland College Park and a 2014 Master of Divinity graduate from the Wesley Theological Seminary in Washington, D.C. In 2015, he was selected as a Lewis Fellow in Wesley's Lewis Center for Church Leadership. He is also a 2018 inductee into the World Methodist Evangelism's Order of the Flame. Reverend Barrett has served for several years as a group leader for the Transition into Ministry Gathering, sponsored by the Forum for Theological Exploration. Reverend Barrett began his ministry journey in 2002 at the North Brentwood AME Zion Church, where he preached his trial sermon, Something Good Can Come Out of Nazareth. Since then, it has been his aim to inspire others to live full lives, full in the fullness of God, taken from Ephesians 3:19. He served as the president of the Philadelphia-Baltimore Conference Barrett Christian Youth Council, and later began full-time youth ministry as the youth pastor of the Judah Temple AME Zion Church in Mitchellville, Maryland. In 2015, Reverend Barrett yielded to the call of God and the godly wisdom of the late Bishop Richard Keith Thompson to take his first pastoral appointment as a pastor of the St. Paul AME Zion Church in Media, Pennsylvania. In 2018, he was appointed to serve the historic Aileen AME Zion Church in Alexandria, Virginia. Reverend Barrett has served as the co-episcopal director of Christian education for the Mid-Atlantic Episcopal District and formerly served the AME Zion Church as the program director in the Connectional Department of Christian Education upon his election. In this role, he was responsible for organizing and implementing the programs of the winter meetings and the quadrennial convention. He began this work under the leadership of the late Reverend Dr. Catherine Brown. Now he stands on the shoulders of those who have gone before to lead the Department of Christian Education into another level of vibrancy and effectiveness, working with church leaders to develop resources that help to build relevant and impactful discipleship ministry for the whole church. Little Rock, let's give a warm welcome to our General Secretary of Christian Education, the Reverend Patrick A. Barrett II.

0: Can I get a few more amens in the house?
1: Amen.
0: Amen. Psalm 46, reading from the New King James Version, but follow along in whichever translation you have before you. The word of the Lord reads, God is our refuge and strength, a very present help in trouble. Therefore, we will not fear. Even though the earth be removed and though the mountains be carried into the midst of the sea, though its waters roar and be troubled, though the mountains shake with its swelling, there is a river whose streams shall make glad the city of God, the holy place of the tabernacle of the Most High. God is in the midst of her. She shall not be moved. God shall help her just at the break of dawn. The nations raged, the kingdoms were moved. He uttered his voice, the earth melted. The Lord of hosts is with us. The God of Jacob is our refuge. Come, behold the works of the Lord, who has made desolations in the earth. He makes war cease to the ends of the earth. He breaks the bow and cuts the spear in two. He burns the chariot in the fire. Be still and know that I am God. Ha, glory to Jesus. I will be exalted among the nations. I will be exalted in the earth. The Lord of hosts is with us. The God of Jacob is our refuge. I want to hang my hat this morning on verse 10. Be still and know that I am God. Be still and know that I am God. And beloved, for the time which is ours to share, we covet your prayers this morning as we attempt to share with the aid of the Holy Spirit from the topic, act like you know. Act like you know. Hallelujah, hallelujah. We praise God for my colleagues in ministry. Thank you both for your hospitality and leadership today. Let's pray.

0: Holy Spirit, we declare today that we do trust you. You are our strength.
1: My Lord.
0: You are our hope. You are our sustainer. You are our keeper. So now, God, we pray that you would do what only you can do. Would you hide this preacher behind the cross? That those gathered here would not encounter me. They would not just see me, but that they might encounter your real and your living presence in this place. Holy Spirit, you are welcome here. So God, would just speak to this preacher, but speak also to those who fill the pew. God, speak in this moment, because in times like these, when we are inundated with an overwhelming volume of noise, God, we need to hear a word from you. Not just a good word, but a word that might do some good. Now, Holy Spirit, we make room for you now. Do your work, God. I've prayed, I've prepared, but God, we need preaching power. Do it now, and we'll be ever so mindful, ever so careful to give you what already belongs to you. All the glory, all the honor, and all the praise. It's yours, Lord, and you deserve it. In Jesus' name. In Jesus' name. Hey, glory. In Jesus' name. We pray and we give you thanks. And the people of God said together, amen, amen, amen. Hallelujah, hallelujah, hallelujah. Psalm 46, act like you know. Tell your neighbor, act like you know. Act like you know. Hallelujah, hallelujah. Well, my brothers and sisters, the writers of the Psalms are not short on words when it comes to their experience with and their love for God. In fact, throughout the entire book of Psalms, King David, along with other poets and praisers, details their experiences with the goodness of God, the greatness of God, and the graciousness of God. Mm-hmm. Across 150 Psalms, they sing to a God who is indeed worthy to be praised.
1: Hello.
0: The Psalms, beloved, they tell our stories and they sing our songs. But not only do they testify about the goodness of the Lord in the land of the living, the truth is that the Psalms teach us a few things. They teach us how to worship and they teach us how to pray. They teach us how to talk to God in turbulent times. They teach us how to stay faithful on the bad days and in those difficult seasons. They teach us how to praise in peril, how to worship when the wheels fall off, how to be poised under pressure, and how to remain faithful when your friends and yes, maybe even your family turns their backs on you. The Psalms, beloved, they teach us how to be steadfast even when your soul gets tired. And even this morning, my friends, we learn from the psalmist that even in the midst of the chaos of difficulty, defeat, disappointment, and despair, God is still worthy to be praised. I wonder if there's a witness in the house that can testify that despite the chaos and calamity, God is still worthy to be praised. Well, how might you ask? Well, beloved, it's in the text. Journey with me for a few moments through Psalm. Journey with me for a few moments through Psalm 46. Listen, beloved, as the psalmist declares a resounding faith in a God who is able to keep you in the middle of it all. Here in Israel's praise book, the psalmist identifies yet another reason that God is worthy of your praise. God is our refuge and strength, a very present help in trouble. Y'all, he's present help. First thing you've got to understand this morning is that God is worthy because he's always on the job.
1: Yes,
0: tell your neighbor, he's on the job. Yes, friends, not only is he a keeping God, but the psalmist declares that he is a present God. present. It's a word that indicates that God is not aloof. God is not distant and far off. God is not the big man upstairs, but God is in the midst of us. He's ready and available. He's present and accounted for. He's engaged in the realities of human life. He is Emmanuel, God with us. God with us on the mountain and with us in the valley. God with us in good times and God with us in the bad. And my friends, that's good news this morning, because some of us know what it's like to have had folk who said they'd be down for you like four flat tires, but when the rubber met the road, they left you high and dry. Come on here. We've known some folk who said they'd have your back through the thick and the thin, but when trouble reared its ugly nappy head, they abandoned their position and left us vulnerable for attack. But is there anybody here in Little Rock this morning that can testify that we serve a God who is always on the job? And when trouble hits the horizon, he does not dip out on us. He does not abandon his post. He doesn't abort the mission. He does not put up his little church finger and tip out the back door. But is there a witness here who can praise God? Because I know for myself that when trouble comes, the God we serve buckles up his seatbelt and goes along for the journey. He's a God who's not intimidated by trouble. I wish I had some help this morning who could praise God with the psalmist, because you know for yourself that he is your present help. Okay, maybe this part ain't for everybody. Maybe you haven't needed God to help you. Maybe you haven't needed God to deliver you. Maybe you haven't needed God to keep you from losing it all. But might I suggest that there might be 20 or 30 or 40 or 50 of us in the house this morning that are certified, bona fide, sanctified witnesses who can testify without a shadow of a doubt that I'm only here this morning. I'm only here this morning because the Lord is my help. I'm here this morning because the Lord just wouldn't leave me alone. When I was faithless, he was faithful. When I was down and out, he came and picked me up. When I was about to lose my mind, he kept me together. When the bills were due and we had more month than we had money, God made a way out of nowhere. I wish I had a witness who could wave your hand this morning and tell the Lord, thank you for being a present help.
1: Thank you.
0: The psalmist says, the psalmist declares, he declares that because God is on the job, we will not fear. The psalmist is so confident in the all-sufficient power of God that he boldly declares in verse 2 that we will not fear. He doesn't say that there is nothing to fear. He doesn't say that there is no reason to fear. There's obviously a whole lot going on in the text. But the psalmist is so confident in God's ability and in God's capability that his only reaction is to choose faith over fear. Because when you know who you're rolling with, when you know who's on the journey with you, when you know who's in the driver's seat, when you know who's walking with you, it changes and transforms your disposition. Well, my friends, not only does the psalmist testify of the perpetual presence of God's providential power, but we also learn that we can praise him because whether you see it clearly or not, what you need to know, point two, is that the Lord is always moving.
1: Yeah.
0: Tell your neighbor, he's moving, he's moving. You may not see it, but God is moving. The men's choir just said that God is still working even now. God is always moving. Well, what are you talking about, preacher? Well, the psalmist testifies of a God who is not only present, but he's active. He's not some fly on the wall. He's not some disinterested bystander. He's not just some observer. He's active in the details of your story. Check it out in the text. See, beloved, the psalmist is imagining a world where everything feels like it's falling apart. It feels that everything that could go wrong is going wrong, and all at the same time. Just look at the text. It's a lot going on here, y'all. If it's not the earth shaking, it's the mountains crumbling. If it's not the waters roaring, it's the nations warring. There's a lot going on. And I wonder this morning, have you ever been there? Just turn on your news feed. If it's not war in Iran, it's injustice inflicted upon black bodies here at home. If it's not Noah Wells, it's Carmelo Anthony. If it's not these wicked politicians trying to steal our health care, it's the same wicked politicians trying to eradicate our voting rights. Come on here. It's a lot going on. Every day there's news of some other level of insanity that we have arisen to. But you know what? It's not even just about what's happening in the White House. Let's talk about what's going on in your house. Have you ever felt like life has hit you with an overwhelming set of circumstances? Have you ever been there? Crazy kids, toxic relationships, challenges on the job, bad news from the doctor, rising cost of health care, rising cost of food, rising cost of gas, more bills than you have money, tragedy in the family, uncertainty about the future. Y'all, life be lifing sometimes. And I've learned, my friends, that one of the core agendas of trouble is to cause you to believe that trouble is bigger and badder than your God. But my friends, there's still good news in the text, because even in the midst of all this chaos and calamity, even in the midst of all this shaking and quaking, even in the midst of all this rumbling and tumbling, the psalmist says there's a river, and its streams make glad the city of God. Well, my friends, if I can confess to you, I'm a little intrigued by this river in verse 4. I don't want you to miss it this morning, because in the middle of all this chaos, there's this river, and the text says it's making the people happy. Well, that confuses me, y'all. Hold up, brother psalmist. How can you be glad in the middle of all this chaos? How can you have peace when all hell is breaking loose around you? You ought to be freaking out. You ought to be catching a cat. You ought to be throwing a temper tantrum. You ought to be running, ducking, and hiding. What do you mean there's something glad in the midst of the situation? Well, my friends, my friends, may I suggest to you this morning that perhaps the answer is somewhere in this river. Because water often appears symbolically in the biblical text to refer to the life-giving and life-sustaining presence of God. And here in verse 46, catch it, y'all, he does not call this body of water a puddle. He does not call it a lake. He does not call it a pool. He does not call it a pond. He calls it a river. And might I suggest to you that it's not accidental, because how many of you know that one of the major distinguishing factors of a river is that the river is always moving? Don't miss it. Don't miss it. Despite what may be going on around us, despite what it might look like, despite who claims the...
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6: 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Reason number one is to supply and further the gospel of the kingdom. In fact, every major blessing and gift that you have is to supply and further the gospel of the kingdom. You are healed so that you can serve in the kingdom. Right? You have a strong family unit so that that family can serve in the kingdom and further the gospel of the kingdom. And what is that gospel? That Christ came into the world and he saved us who were sinners. And if he saved then, he's saving today. Hello, somebody. Right? So we want to further supply and further the gospel of the kingdom. And then number two, we want to model the kingdom. Number two, we want to model the kingdom. Everybody say model the kingdom. So we receive finances, number one, to supply and further the gospel of the kingdom. Everybody is not going to go to the places that are, put it this way, you're not willing to go to all the places that other people are willing to go. There's a particular minister I'm familiar with. You may have heard of him, Terry Mize. Terry Mize has been in every corner of the globe preaching the gospel. And as you can imagine, he has been held up by spear. He's been carjacked and all these things in the sake of the gospel. And there's a good number of people that are not leaving their district. But here is a man who was going all around the world. Well, you know what I could do? I don't have to leave my yard in order to support a ministry like that. I can sow into his life, into his ministry, and see that it keeps going. Are you understanding? Right? So we can support one another in getting the gospel out. There are people who have greater reaches than you have, who are doing things that you are not willing to do. Everybody not going to the prison. Can we be real on a Wednesday night? Everybody's not going into the insane asylum to pray for God's peace to come. But for the people who are going, we can help them on their way. We can open the doors for them. So we are given finances to support and supply the kingdom of God, the gospel of the kingdom, and to further that gospel. Sometimes we miss out on prosperity because we got the wrong motivation. You just want to see zeros in your account, and that's not the motivation for why you need to be believing God for financial prosperity. I want to be blessed so I can further the gospel. And then number two, to model the kingdom of God. To model the kingdom of God. Now, what the world does really good is it models its kingdom. That's why there are a lot of young people that like NBA players, and you can't tell me that it's not a smooth deal, because especially in younger years, further years past, these people could come out of college, sign a 4-year deal, and make $24 million. And then they live in these elaborate houses, 25,000 square foot houses with 4 cars, 3 of them are Bentleys and all this kind of stuff. They do a really good job of modeling what's in their kingdom. And it makes people, even in God's kingdom, say, man, sure wish I could live like that. In order to entice people to come into the gospel, you got to be living in a way better than the people that are outside of it. In other words, nobody wants to join a raggedy kingdom. Are you listening to me? Nobody wants to join. And then you think about this, even when you got the people, and that's with anything now. Remember, I told you, every blessing you have goes to do one of these two things. You think about that. You out there telling people God is a healer. And you say, yes, baby, you just got to put your trust. Every time I cough like that, it make my left knee tingle. Go to the medicine cabinet and get what I need. It turned my right arm ashy. I need some Calamine. Nobody's going to follow that. Nobody wants to join that because you're not modeling excellence. You're not modeling greatness. I don't want to be a part of that. But show me a God that can do the impossible. Especially if I find myself in need, I want to follow that. What if our difficulty with evangelism is not that we're not doing enough talking, we're not doing enough demonstrating? The Apostle Paul said, my speech and my preaching is not with the enticing words of man's wisdom, but with the demonstration of the Spirit and of power. Why? That your faith won't be in the wisdom of men, but in the power of God. At a certain point, the church has to show up. It has to show something for what it believes. And I believe that God is a healer enough to lay my hands on you and say, today you're going to be healed. I believe in prosperity enough. I believe in my God enough to know that if he is King of Kings and Lord of Lords and he is master of the universe and the heavens belong to him, but he's given me the earth, I can have more than enough. I said we can have more than enough. All right. So that is why the devil attacks your finances. That's why he attacks them. Now, some people, I don't know if you have this testimony, but I know people who do. You kind of wave at me if this sounds familiar. I made more money in the world as a heathen than I did as a believer serving God. Anybody know people like that? I told y'all to wave at me. Y'all still asleep. I said wave at me if you knew that. I know ex-drug dealers who would come and testify and say it wasn't nothing to go out and make. But then when I got right and got a 9-to-5, an honest job, tithing and giving and trying to do right, seemed like I could never make the ends meet. Right? You know why that happens? Because before, your money was used for devil things. You were helping advance the devil's kingdom. But when you got saved and said, now I'm going to use my money to lift up the kingdom, now I'm going to model what it means to be a kingdom citizen. Oh, that put a target on that account. That put a target on that life savings, because the devil doesn't want you to have that testimony that God will provide. So that, but how many of you know that you can't curse what God has blessed? So it doesn't matter how often the devil may attack our finances. All that, I've determined in my mind that if he's going to attack my finances, I'm just going to become richer. Y'all are missing y'all's place to shout. I don't care if it's five people or 500. I'm going to preach like it's 50,000. If God allows the devil to attack my money, that's my sign to just become richer. If I'm making X amount of money now and I feel like that's enough, that's my signal. I just need to make more. Oh, Pastor, or nothing. Thou shalt decree a thing and it shall be established. That's just my sign. I need to make more than what I'm making right now. That's all that is. And so we want to unlock that key to financial prosperity so we can further the gospel and we can actually look like we belong to God. All right. When my daughter leaves out the house, you know, she can't go nowhere unless I take her. She's only 10 months. But if when she leaves out the house, she don't look raggedy, because she's a reflection of who I am. She's a reflection of my wife. If we let her go out looking raggedy, y'all know y'all not going to let us live it down. You know you're not going to let us live it down. Why y'all got her dressed like that? Where's her hat? She ain't got, where her sock at? Like I let her come out the house without a sock on. Of course I put socks on the baby. She kicked them off. They in here somewhere. Help me find it. Right? But they get on you because we as children are reflections of our parents. So if now I am a child of God, then I ought to look like my daddy. I ought to look like I came out of his house, like I have something to say for myself. And I promise you, the king of England, he used to be the queen of England, but the king used to be a prince before he became the king, because the queen died. When Prince Charles left his house, he never worried about supplying what he needed. Because at the end, even if he got somewhere and didn't have the money in his pocket, everybody recognized him and they knew his family good for it. We talking centuries worth of money built up. They got it. If I loan it to them on credit, they'll pay me back with extra, right? How about we start living like we're God's children and really come up to the level of prosperity that is befitting of a child of God? Say amen to that, okay? So let's read a couple of scriptures here, some foundational things. 2 Corinthians chapter 9, verse 8. 2 Corinthians 9, 8. This is in the Amplified Classic. And we'll kind of read all of these. I think it's verses 1, 2, 3, and 4. When I say verses, I mean scriptures I've given you, 1, 2, and 3, and 4. We'll read them all together. I think there's an anointing in doing that. So let's get our scriptures out, 2 Corinthians 9 and 8. In the Amplified Classic, the Bible says, let's read it, 1, 2, 3, read. And God is able to make all grace, every favor, and earthly blessing come to you in abundance, so that you may always and under all circumstances and whatever the need be self-sufficient, possessing enough to require no aid or support, and furnished in abundance for every good work and charitable donation. Okay? Housing for your family is a good work. You didn't hear what I said. You didn't believe what you just read. You don't need aid to get housing for your family, because it's a good work. And he'll supply that, so you'll be able to do it without having to rely on nobody. I'm saying that by following God's method, you won't need a cosigner. I'm helping you better than you're giving me credit for. I'm saying you are going to grow to the point you won't need a bank either, because you'll become the bank. And you'll be able to say, I'll fund it myself. I don't need to take nobody's money and get them no interest back. I can do it on my own. All right, let's keep going. Faith is building. Deuteronomy 8:18. This is in the New King James Version. Let's read it together. Ready? Read. And you shall remember the Lord your God, for it is he who gives you power to get wealth, that he may establish his covenant, which he swore to your fathers, as it is this day. So what God started in Abraham, he's still doing today. So he's still giving you the ability to amass wealth, right? So that right there is a kick in the face to anybody who tells you God wants you to be poor. The devil is, the Bible say, remember God, because he's going to help you come up in life. Remember God, because he's going to help you build some increase. Okay? Psalms 112, 1 and 3. Ready? Read. Praise the Lord. Let's do that. Hallelujah. Glory to God. Thank you, Lord. Anytime you see praise the Lord in scripture, it's a command or a request that you should respond to. So you never just read it as praise the Lord, blesses the man. You do, you take a minute and fill in that gap. So let's do it again. Praise the Lord. Hallelujah. What you praising him for? Let's keep reading. Blessed is the man who fears the Lord, who delights greatly in his commandments. His descendants will be mighty on earth. The generation of the upright will be blessed. Wealth and riches will be in his house, and his righteousness endures forever. 2 Corinthians 8 and 9 is in the New King James Version. Ready? Read. For you know the grace of our Lord Jesus Christ, that though he was rich, yet for your sakes he became poor, and you through his poverty might become rich. The last word in that verse was rich. Look at somebody and tell them, I'm rich. That was the wrong neighbor. They didn't say me too. Look, find somebody else. Tell them, I'm rich. I'm rich. I am rich because God made me so. I'm justified because God made me so. I'm healed because God made me so. I'm right with God because he made me so. He hit the ultimate uno reverse. He gave me every good thing while he absorbed all of my bad things. Right? So looking at those scriptures, you get the point that God wants you to be blessed. Okay? Let's deal with that. God wants you to be blessed. God wants you to be blessed. God doesn't want you dependent on Social Security to get by. God doesn't want you dependent on a pension to get by. God wants to be your taker, your caretaker. He wants to look out for you. He wants to supply for you. He's telling you, I'm going to bless you to get wealthy. That's what he said. I'm going to bless you to be wealthy, and you remember me when you make it big. Keep me in the loop and I'll make it even bigger. Yeah. Right? Yeah. And so this is the thing, and we've got to get this. I don't know if you ever had this moment happen to you before, but not too long ago I was in a meeting and this ministry, I was at this ministry and they were sharing all these wonderful things that they were doing, and I was so excited about it, and I was like, oh boy, I'm going to give X amount of dollars. It was a couple hundred. I was like, I'm going to give to this ministry. And then, you know, I think I'm going to blame it on the Spirit, but I don't know if both ideas came from the Spirit. I don't know if the first idea was just me and the second one was like the Holy Ghost checking me. I don't really know. I don't know. I can't tell. But I had this idea and I was like, I'm going to give that. And then something said, look at your account. And I was like, I ain't got to look at my account. I'm good for it. I know it's in there. Y'all, I looked at my account and some bills had cleared. Y'all ain't never been there. Some bills had cleared that I ain't know they was going to clear. When they was clear, even though I was the one that said, go ahead and take it out of there. And when I looked, what I thought I had wasn't what I needed. Y'all ain't been there. Y'all don't know. Y'all okay. Silver spoons, I understand. But it was I was like, ooh, I'm so glad I looked, because otherwise such and such ministry was gonna see a decline statement from me, and that was gonna be embarrassing. So I had to go back and I had to like minimize dramatically what I wanted to give, and I said, I'll just work my way up to it, you know, and do it the next time. Have you ever been stopped from doing God's work because you didn't have it? Is there not a more sadder feeling than that? To not be able to partake because you didn't have. Yes. Right. I want us to get to the point where we always have. Yes. That's 2 Corinthians 9. Every good work and charitable deed, you'll always be able to give to. Right? Now, I'm going to say a thing, and I want you to work with me, because all this month of February is what we're going to be talking about. I want us to grow to the point. You got to hold to your seats, because it's going to shock you what I'm going to tell you. You want to grow to the point where you don't need a budget. Okay? I know that that conflicts with everything that you've learned everywhere, but I submit to you, you've been stressed to keep, get and keep a budget because you make what you make right now. You have what you have right now. You add a few four more zeros to that, then that will gum out of the window. Okay, I'll give you a prime example. One of them, pick one, Jeff Bezos, Bill Gates, you're talking hundreds of billions of dollars. Okay, they could give away half of their money and not really feel it. Because when you half it, it would still be hundreds of billions of dollars. I guarantee you, they're not operating with a budget. If they want to fly from California to New York just to have an appetizer from one restaurant and fly back the same day, they could do it. They could do it. Now, not I personally think that's wasteful, but that's their money. They can do with what they want to do with it. But they're not sitting there counting, oh, can I do this? And then, you know, what was, y'all remember Beverly Hillbillies? Jeffro used to cipher, try to figure out if he had it all in there. You can grow to the place where you don't need that. And it may sound to you like financial irresponsibility. It is if you try to do it now. All right, you try to live without a budget now, you're going to be poor mouthing. Say amen. Yeah, you will. You will be. Because we're not at that point yet. Faith is a journey that should be building. We should be building up our faith. Okay, so let's look at this a little bit. I just wanted to give you some nuggets. I grew up getting nuggets from Pastor Robin Gould. These are not his per se, but I just like the use of the term nuggets. Some people call them points, takeaways. I call them nuggets. So you see the nuggets there. Nugget number one, thinking about financial freedom. Believe and think right concerning money. You have to believe and think right concerning money. Number one thought, God wants you to prosper. You can't go through life thinking God wants you to be broke. Because if you think that God wants you to be broke, you'll be content being broke. You'll be frustrated, but somehow you'll find contentment with it. You have to accept, if I don't have enough, that's not God's will for my life. I should have more than what I have right now. And that's okay. All right? If your idea or vision is God-given, listen to me now. You haven't called nobody. You ain't organized the people. You ain't made no flyer. You don't have an EIN number. None of that. But you know God gave you this idea. He gave you this vision. It's already successful. You're missing your place to shout. It's already successful because it was God who gave it to you. All you have to do is follow through on it. If you follow through on it, he gonna supply. So certain things at church, I do and then I don't. And I want us to get to the place, too, as a ministry globally, where we're not tied to a budget. What do I mean by that? I want to get to the place where we say, and we kind of do this, but I mean globally. If God told us to do it, I don't have to check the account to find do we have it to do. We just going to do it because God told us to do it. So he's going to see it happen. You know why that has happened to us? Twice with television. I wasn't thinking nothing about having TV come on when it came on because I was thinking about how expensive it was. Or no, with TV, with radio. I wasn't thinking about how radio was going to come on and how that was going to be because I knew radio was going to be expensive. And then it came up. It was $350 a week. And the Spirit of God said, go for it. I said, Lord, we ain't checked the account. He said, I said, go for it. I said, okay, let's go for it. And I told you, we've reached over 100,000 people by being on radio. And this month makes 1 year that we've been on. Okay? And in the 90 plus year history of our church, we've never been on radio before. Not consistently like that for a broadcast. So it wasn't like we had a rubric to follow. Wasn't like we had ever done it before and was just picking the thing back up. We're doing something new, but it was God who told us to do it. If he'll give instruction for his house, surely he'll give instruction for your house. Right? Right? Wealth and riches will be in his house forever. So he'll give you that instruction. What he gives you, it's already successful. You have to think right about it. Because what we like to do is say, well, what if it won't be successful? The difference between the millionaires and the non-millionaires are the goers. The millionaires just go for it. They just go for it. They just do it. You know, and that's the thing. If God tell you to do stand-up Christian comedy, just do it. Start recording yourself. Start making little videos. Make YouTube shorts. It ain't got to be a whole hour special. You ain't there yet. You just got started. I'll talk about that in a minute. You take a couple seconds. Tell a couple jokes. Close it out. Hit post. Well, only 3 people looked at it today, but give it some time. Because it was God who set you out on it. And more material will come to you and the doors will begin to open. It's amazing to me that we can apply this in some spiritual places, but we don't apply it to our finances. I'll give you an example. When I was 14 years old, I preached my very first message. I got called at 12. I preached my first message at 14. This is not in my notes. It just came to me. And I believed God that I was called of God to preach the gospel. And I told God, I can't hire myself to come and preach. That's out of order. I can't call people and tell them, you need to let me come preach. I'm not doing that. So you got to open the door for me in order for it to happen. My very first speaking engagement outside of this church was at a friend church of ours, where my mother was supposed to be the guest speaker. But she got stuck in traffic. I don't know, I think one of those billboards fell in the street or something, and it just deadlocked everything. And I was in a car ahead of her, and I get there. I'm not looking for this opportunity. I'm not prepared for this moment. But I'm just like, okay, ain't nobody here. And I've told you the story before, so you kind of get it. But there were two older ministers that were riding in the van. When I say older men, I mean they were licensed, ordained, and everything. And I hear their conversation. They're talking to each other behind me. Is you got something tonight? And the other person said, no, I ain't got nothing tonight. It must be on you. No, it ain't on me. And so here they go, going back and forth with each other. And I'm trying to figure out, well, Lord, if it ain't on them, who the ham sandwich is it on? And this was not, we didn't have FaceTime then. So mama couldn't do in and we hold the mic up to the phone. We couldn't do it like that. So it all of a sudden, it kind of dawned on me, this is the door. Walk through it. And so I called back to my mom. I said, well, I don't know if they'll allow it, but if they do, I mean, cause you know, and then two, I have what you call, don't take this, I'm gonna say a word, I don't want you to get the wrong idea, but I have what you call church pride. All right, I like my church. I love my church. I believe in my church. And I refuse to believe we done rolled all the way down here saying that we're going to offer up a preacher to help with this event and we ain't got one. Nope. I wasn't about to make Bishop Davis look bad like that. It just wasn't going to work for me. So I thought, well, Lord, if you open the door and you tell me what to say, I'll walk through it. Now, if he didn't tell me nothing, I'd have sat there and been quiet. We just going to sing songs and hope they get here before 10:30. Right? If we even do that, we're going to pray for some folks and we're going to be gone. But the door opened up and the moderator, believe it or not, the moderator at the time was Pastor Malcolm Williams. He was a minister then, but he was moderating. He said, well, Minister Chisholm isn't here, but her son is here tonight and we're going to make space for him to give the word for tonight. I was like, cool, let's do it. I mean, and I did the word. And as far as, you know, I mean, it's probably arrogantly, but knocked it out the park. Everybody standing, the Lord, the glory, power of God is falling, right? Okay, what did I say? God, if you don't open the door, I can't walk through it. It's not going to happen. Now, that sounds real spiritual, and we teach preachers that. You can't put yourself on the program. You have to let other people put you on the program. Okay, you can't gift yourself $1 million idea. You gotta let God give you the idea. If he gives you the idea, just like he gives me messages, the word is going to hit. The idea is going to prosper. I know the plans I have for you. Thoughts to bring you a prosperous future. So you got to follow through on what God gives you. Okay, you cannot, this is still about thinking rightly concerning money. You can't be afraid of it. Can't be scared of money. If you are afraid to take charge of money, money will take charge of you. Money will take charge of you every single time. Somebody's been living long enough on the wrong side of money to be able to testify. It sure will. It surely will. It will make a believer out of you. It will, right? So what do I mean when I say you can't be afraid of money? Money is one of those things. If I'm afraid to lose money, I'll never earn any. I never earn any. If the farmer is afraid to lose seed, he'll never get a harvest. You got to start seeing your money. This is kingdom principles now. Start seeing your money as a servant for you to do what you need, not as something to be wrestled with. When I think about tools, screwdrivers, hammers, nails, things like that, if I miss one, especially, you know, if it's not one that I paid a lot of money for. If I miss one, it don't really bother me. I have no problem hitting the hammer, the nail with the hammer. It's a tool. It's a tool. You should have no problem in the right places investing your money. You should have no problem sowing seed into the kingdom of God, because these are right places. You can't be afraid to follow through on it. And a lot of us, let's be honest, have lived too long on the side of not enough. That it has made a little box in our minds that, oh, I can't do that, because if I do that, then I won't have. And then I can't do, and then I won't be able to do. And now here you are continually and consistently asking God, God, I need more. God, I need more. God, I need more. Give $1,000 to the church. Lord, if I do that, then I won't be able to do this. And then I won't be able to do that. And then I won't be able to do this. And I won't be able to do that. So, but Lord, please send me more. Send me more. I said, give $1,000 to the church. But Lord, if I do that, then I won't have this. See, you're afraid of it. And because you're afraid of it, you'll never sow it. And watch the process work. Look at somebody and tell them it works.
5: 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We do pray that you heard a word that changed your life. If you would like to respond to today's message, to give your life to the Lord for the very first time, to rededicate or recommit your life back to God, to be filled with the power of His Holy Spirit, or even to join our church here in Charlotte, there is a prayer line number at the bottom of your screen, 704-705-5077. Call that number, text that number. There are prayer minister standing by to meet your spiritual need. Lastly, if you would like to partner with us in getting this gospel out to the entire world, we would love for you to sow a financial seed into our ministry. You can do so by following the instructions below at the bottom of your screen. Hey, before we go, let me bless you. May the never failing, forever loving God, this God, our God, may He keep you and multiply His blessing on your life so you will not lack for any good thing. This we ask in Jesus' name. And if you believe that, say with me, I am loved, I am kept, I am blessed. Hey, I'm Pastor Jay. Have a Jesus day.
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1: We don't see his training habits. We don't see how what time he goes to bed and what time he wakes up, brother. We only see what we see on television. And many times we look at people and we admire them. And we say, oh, man, I could do what he does. No, you can't. I could do what LeBron is doing. I could shoot like Steph. Oh, so you make 1,000 a day. Oh, you run 3 and 4 and 5 miles. 6 miles. You train 3 times a day. That's what you do, because you got to be willing to do what they do in secret before you're willing to partake of the fruits of their labor, the rewards of their labor. And many times our secret lives, I put it differently, many times our public lives are simply a reflection of what we do in secret. Many times, I know when I was growing up, I would look at the late Kennedy Hagin. I would look at all these different men of God, and I said, man, I want to do what they do. And then I read where Kenneth Hagin said, sometimes I would read all night long. He said, sometimes my son, when he went to bed, I'd be at my desk reading. And I said, son, good night. And then when my son wakes up the next morning, I'm still sitting at that desk. I read all night long. And I had to ask myself, do I really want to be Kenneth Hagin? I don't think I want to be Kenneth Hagin. And then Kenneth Hagin, he said, sometimes I pray all night long. He said, there were many nights I prayed all night long, just praying in the Holy Ghost. God, what's your will? What's your plan? I said, do I want to be Kenneth Hagin? Am I willing to pray all night long? Because if I want to get Kenneth E. Hagin results, I must be willing to do what Kenneth E. Hagin has done. You know, the problem with many of us are, we're not willing to do what it takes to get the rewards. I had a thought. When I was looking for Megan's ring, I was looking at all the different rings. I said, I like that one. Oh, this is a nice one. I just pulled it out. It was all pretty. Ooh, I like that. They said, well, that's $4,500. I said, ooh, you can put that one back. Put that one back. I said, ooh, I like that one. How much is that one? They pulled out. Like, ooh, I said, ooh, that's nice. Ooh, that's pretty. How much is that one? Well, that's $3,000. Oh, you can put that one back, too. And I kept looking. I said, how much is that one? They pulled that one out. I said, oh, I like that one. I said, how much is that one? Oh, this one is. I said, oh, I like that. I like that one. That might be it right there. That's how it should be with our goals. That really is how it is with our goals and our dreams and our aspirations. Because you said, oh, I want to be a professional, fill in the blank. I want to be an entrepreneur. And then God says, well, this is how much it costs. Oh, no, you put that back. You put that back. I want to be a successful minister of the gospel. Well, this is the price. Oh, no, you put that back. Many times we want the item. We want the occupation. But then when you pick up the price tag, you say, oh, I got to pray what? 2 hours, 3 hours a day, 2 hours a day. I got to read the Bible how many hours a day? I got to read how many books?

0: kind of get how many degrees? That's okay. Put that back. Like I did those other rings. Put that back. Let me look at these other rings. Some of y'all, that's how you are with your destiny. God says, this is the one. I don't want to pay that price. The price is paid in your secret life. Nobody knows what time I got up this morning. Nobody knows how much I read. That's my private life. That's my secret life. You don't know the confessions that I make. I was thinking about this a couple days ago. Almost everything that I have confessed, and I said it was all humility, I'm walking in it right now. Almost. It's a couple more items. But for years, I was thanking God for a home before I actually walked in it. When I was thousands and thousands and thousands of dollars in debt. When I had thousands of dollars on my credit card, when I had thousands of dollars of this, when I didn't know how I was going to make it from one week to the next, and when I was believing God for grocery money, right after I thank God for the groceries, I thank God for the house. Amen. Oh, Father, I thank you for the house. Thank you, Lord. I'm not moved by what I see. I'm moved by what I say. And if I keep saying, eventually I'm going to see what I say. Amen. So we have to, I don't even know why I went that route, but I'm walking in it. I was talking about secret life. Secret life. You know what I'm saying in my secret life? It's, oh, man. Oh, look at, oh, you got married. Oh, you got this. Oh, you got that. I was saying some things in my secret life. You don't know what I was saying in the car. You don't know what, I tell my children, in the past, I tell them all the time, you make your confessions, you make your confessions. Make sure you're making your confessions. Because what you say in secret, you'll see it. You'll see it in the light. What you say in the dark, you'll see it in the light. So your words will manifest. But all that's done in the secret life. Now, the first step towards success is leading yourself exceptionally well. You have to lead yourself. How can you lead others if you can't lead yourself? You can't get out of bed, but you want everybody else to get out of bed. You can't be on time, but you want everybody else to be on time. That's what the secret life is all about. I'm looking at your discipline. I'm looking at your habits. I have a saying that I love. It says, you and I, we have the God-like power to make our surroundings change to fit us. And our habits will change our surroundings. You and I, we have the God-like power to make our surroundings change to fit us. As I get smarter, as I become more intelligent, as I become more disciplined, as I become more, my outside world will reflect my inner world. And I have the God-like quality. If I don't like my outside world, I can change it. Birds, they stuck with these trees, you know, they can't change but their surroundings with so much. The animals can only change their surroundings with so much. They can't build anything of significance. We can build things of significance. Oh, if we're willing to pay the price. Our habits will change our surroundings. I was watching, they were talking about, I was watching the thing on Kobe Bryant, and they were talking about how popular he was in China. He said, man, I think it was Dwayne Wade. He said, I thought I was popular until I hung out with that guy. And then he said, I just wanted to be around him. See, that goes back to your associations. It goes back to imitating. He said, I just wanted to be around the guy. He said, I thought I was famous until I got around that guy. But you know, Kobe wasn't trying to be famous. He was just trying to be great. He was just trying to be an exceptional basketball player. He was chasing Jordan. He wasn't trying to be the most popular athlete in the world. He wasn't trying to get endorsement deals. He wasn't trying to make all these monies on the side in other companies and things like that. He was just trying to become the best version of himself that he could be. But in becoming the best version of himself, he changed his surroundings. He changed what he wore. He changed what he drove. He changed what he lived in. And if you continue to change, your world will change. The reason why your world is the same is because you're the same. When you change, when you change, when you develop, when you become more, oh, guess what happens? The world around you changes. The people you hang around changes. The clothes that you wear, it changes. The vehicles that you drive, it changes. Everything changes when you change. The problem with us is we want the world to change. The world's not going to change. The world is the same as been since the beginning. The problem is that we haven't changed. We haven't adapted. We still think the same way we thought 5 years ago. We still talk the same way we talked 5 years ago, 10 years ago. I heard a man say this, and I never forgot it. He said we upgrade our phones, but we don't upgrade ourselves. We upgrade our phones. Every time there's a new iPhone, oh, iPhone, whatever number it is now. Oh, iPhone this and iPhone that. He says, we upgrade our phones. Sometimes before I go to bed, I get this funny little screen. Your phone will turn off or whatever, and it upgrades. Then when I turn my phone on, you want to see the new upgrades? I always skip it. I'm good. But it upgrades itself sometimes. We want to upgrade everything. We see a car, and we say, oh, I want that car. You heard about the technology in that car? Oh, the door opens itself. Oh, that car can park itself. Oh, we like the new technology, but there's no new you. Oh, we want new technology, but we don't want to be a new you, a new me. I'm constantly, and I ain't all that, but I'm always trying to improve myself. Oh, I'm trying to be more patient. Megan will tell me, she's, oh, you're doing so much better. Oh, you're so much more patient. I've been working. I've been working. I'm trying to do better. I can't be the same man I was 5 years ago. I can't be the same man I was 10 years ago. I can't be the same man I was 20 years ago. And 10 years from now, I can't be the same man I am right now. But you know what happens? In my secret life. What's happening in your secret life? Because people don't rise to the occasion. They fall to the highest level of preparation. People don't rise to the occasion. You know, people say, oh, they rose to the occasion. No, no, no. They fell to their highest level of preparation. The quality of your preparation determines the quality of your performance. Quality of your preparation determines the quality of your performance. We're talking about what determines your destiny. Your secret life determines your destiny. Because as we read in the scripture, what you do in secret, God will reward you openly. But you got to do it in secret. Anybody can do something out in the open and just like give it. Oh man, they give all the time. What else they do in their secret life? See, God said something like this, and we just read it, how if you do something just to show, you already got your reward. If I had kept reading, he had said, don't fast. And then the whole world know you fasting because you look like you fasting. No, he said, wash your face, man. Don't let the world know you fasting. And what you do in secret, God says, I'll reward you openly. The successful person. And I said this already, but I got it down here in my notes. The successful person cannot manage others until he successfully manages himself. Satan failed because he couldn't manage himself. The Bible says in Isaiah, let's look at it. Because when I said it, y'all got quiet. Isaiah chapter 12, I believe it is. No, it's not Isaiah. Yeah. Where's the one where Isaiah talks about Satan? Hold on 1 second. is Isaiah 14. I said 12, it's 14. Isaiah 14, 12 through 14. Now look, how you are fallen from heaven, O Lucifer, son of the morning, how you are cut down to the ground, you who weaken the nations. Now notice how he couldn't manage himself. For you have said in your heart, I will ascend into heaven. I will exalt my throne above the stars of God. I will sit on the mount of congregation on the farthest sides of the north. I will ascend above the heights of the cloud. I will be like the Most High God. See, that's poor self-management. That's poor self-management. You know what self-management is a lot of times? It's managing your thoughts. Your thoughts say, you ought to be the manager. You know, you're just as good as so-and-so. You know, they'll do a good job anyway. You know, you ought to get the other associates. Now you're getting into Satan's territory. Because Satan, he got his other homeboys. One third of the angels. The Bible says in Revelation 12, I believe. Hey, man, come on, man. God's not doing a good job. I'm telling you, if I was God, if I was running heaven, oh man, you'd be my main guy. Poor self-management. And then if you look in Ezekiel, we're not going to turn there, but in Ezekiel chapter 28, the Bible says, oh, he got caught up in his own beauty. Oh, he was so beautiful. He got caught up in himself. Poor self-management. He couldn't humble himself. Pride brought him down. See, I got a message here called Lessons from Lucifer. Lessons from Lucifer. He looked at himself. Boy, he thought he was so attractive. Oh, he thought he was so beautiful. Oh, he said, hey, man, if I can run this right here, I should be running heaven. Don't you think I should be running heaven? Don't you think I should be running heaven? That is an insane thought. But see, what happened was he didn't handle himself in his secret life. He should have said, that's stupid. I can't take on God. That's insane. God made me. But he did not handle his secret life. He did not handle his secret thoughts. We all got secret thoughts. We all have things that we say to ourselves we wouldn't say to nobody else. Sometimes people say, you talk to yourself? I say, I talk to myself all the time. Because I say stuff like this. Stop thinking that. Stop thinking that. We're not doing that. We're not doing that. You all right, Minister Chapman? I'm good. But we're not thinking that. I talk to myself. Because I talk to myself in my private life. David's secret life, it made him and it cost him. His secret life, it made him. Because when Goliath came, he told Saul, hey man, let me tell you about my secret life. I fought a lion and I fought a bear, my secret life. I've done some things in secret. He was able to kill the giant because of what he did in his secret life. Oh, but then another time, he was walking on his balcony and he saw this woman bathing and he should have turned his head. Sometimes me and my boys, when they were younger, we were watching a movie. I said, turn your head. Turn your head. Bad scene, turn your head. He didn't turn his head. He looked 1 minute too long. And his secret life, it cost him. Because he didn't say, man, come on, man, you don't look at that. I mean, no, don't say that out loud. I'll tell on myself. I tell myself, don't look at that. Change the channel. Nope, keep scrolling. Oh, Lord, scroll. Oh, Lord, scroll. I don't know how this got on my feed, scroll. don't look, scroll. Matter of fact, just get off. Just get off. Your secret life, man, is so important. Your secret thoughts, the things you say to yourself. David encouraged himself in the Lord. We got to encourage ourselves. No, you can do this, man. You can do this. You're more than a conqueror. Come on, we can do this. One day at a time. One foot in front of the other. Come on, man. Come on, you can do this. Yes, it gets hard. Yes, it gets difficult. Yes, we want to quit. Yes, we want to say, man, forget this. But we can't. God has invested too much into us. He sent his son to die for us. I tell people sometimes, I say, Pastor Robin, he put too much in me for me to fall off. For me to walk away, I can only speak for myself. I can't speak for another man or woman. I say, he put too much into me for me to walk away. He put too much into me for me to backslide. And say, forget this. And to say this stuff don't work. No, he put too much into me. When people invest in you, it's hard to let them down. When they have invested in you, when they have put their time, their energy, and their monies into you. David's secret life, it cost him. Joseph's private life, it elevated him. Potiphar's wife, the Bible says in Genesis, Potiphar's wife approached him over and over again. She said, lie with me. She said, lie with me. Lie with me. And he said, no. He said, no. He said, no. How many of us would have said no on the 10th time? I'm just being real. I hope that wasn't inappropriate. On the 15th time. On the 20th time. He kept saying no. He kept saying no. You know, sometimes people wear you down. Sometimes sin will wear you down. But not Joseph. You know what Joseph said to the woman? He said, how can I do this thing and sin against God? How can I sin against God? That was a reflection of his private life. Your private life will make you, or your private life will break you. And your private life will reveal itself in certain moments. Daniel prayed 3 times a day. And then when they made that decree that you can't ask any man or any deity of anything unless you ask the king, he opened up the windows and he said, let me show you my private life. Let me show you what I do in secret. And he prayed like he always did. Oh, but his private life, oh man, it took care of him when he was in the lion's den. Your private life will take care of you in the lion's den. Your private life, what you the confessions you make in secret, the hours you spend praying, or however long you spend praying, the time you spend praising and worshiping God, like we were praising and worshiping Him this morning. All that will reveal itself when you're in the lion's den. When they're about to throw you in the fire. Shadrach, Meshach, and Abednego, they revealed their personal lives, their private lives, when it was time to go into the fire. They said, do what you got to do. Do what you got to do. They had some type of teaching, some type of training, some type of relationship with God. We're talking about getting where God wants us to be. We're talking about what determines our destiny, your secret life, what you're doing when nobody's looking around. The Bible says in Psalm, I think it's Psalm 76. I could be wrong. Either Psalm 76 or 78. I don't want to be a false prophet, so let me look real quick. There's a scripture that talks about promotion. Promotion doesn't come from the north. It doesn't come from the south. Oh, it's not in 76. Oh, where is it? Oh, it's 978. I almost lied to y'all. But it's in the Psalms. I know it's in. Thank you. So, oh, bless you, bless you, bless you. Thank you. I was starting to sweat up here. Oh, Lord. I know I ain't lying. Psalm 75. Verse 7. It says, but God is the judge. Oh, no. Start with verse 6. Verse 6. Thank you so much. Psalm 75, verse 6. It says, for exaltation comes neither from the east, nor from the west, nor from the south. But God is the judge. Notice now, God is the judge. He puts down one and he exalts another. God is the judge. Oh, God sees all. God sees what you're doing, and God sees what I'm doing. God knows what you're doing right now. Some of you locked in. Oh, hallelujah. Yes, amen. Some of y'all, boy, we got 5 more minutes. Oh, my God. This man been preaching for 50 minutes. Jeez Louise. Oh, my God. God knows your thoughts, and he knows your actions. He knows everything. He knows what you're doing on the job. He knows everything. And he's the judge. And he's saying, I've seen you. I've seen you. I've seen your dedication. I've seen your commitment. The Bible says a faithful man shall abound with blessings. Oh, you've been faithful. See, that's how you become a good follower. You're faithful in serving. I'm going to say this and I'm going to go ahead and wrap it up. Becoming a good follower means that you're working as unto the Lord. Now, you're following a man or a woman, right? You're following them, you're serving them, you're helping them, but you're working as unto the Lord, because ultimately that man or that woman doesn't have your destiny in their hands. Your destiny is in God's hands. Your promotion comes from the Lord. It doesn't come from man. The Bible says, Abraham, Isaac, Jacob. Jacob told, it'll come to me in a second. Jacob says something like this. He said, you changed my wages 10 times. He told his boss, you changed my wages 10 times. Oh, but the Lord, he watched over me. And then he left. And then when they pursued him, he said, man, you were going to take me out if it wasn't for God. If God hadn't spoke to you last night, man, you would have tried to take me back. You know what he was saying? God is the one responsible for my success, and God is the one responsible for my protection. God is ultimately, when I say ultimately, he's the judge. Yes, we have to manage our secret life. Yes, we study. Yes, we read. Yes, we pray. Yes, we do what we have to do in the natural. But God is the judge.
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4: 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Yo, you like me. Cause I like me. Do you like me? See, I like me. Cause he likes me. God likes me. Yo, you all like me. I like

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3: 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Today's message is entitled Fasting, taught by Pastor Marlon Gould. Pastor Marlon will take us through the scriptures and give us biblical insight on the different purposes and benefits of fasting. Take a listen.
4: We're going to teach on fasting tonight. We're going to encourage you to participate in fasting. And we may do some corporate fasting at some point. But it's been a while since we've taught on the subject. And so, you know, I want to make sure that everybody understands certain things, you know, before you either step into fasting or before we call a fast, and we make sure and we invite everyone to participate. After visiting the nation of India, you know, I could see more why the enemy tried so hard to get me from getting in there. It was a life-changing experience, and I grew spiritually, and I come to understand some things of the scriptures better. You know, the Bible, the basis for the Bible is that area of the world, you know, more so than the Western world. And so, you know, when I visit certain areas, then I can, you know, get a clearer understanding of the scripture. And fasting is one of those things that I can understand better having gone on that trip before I started studying this for teaching tonight. In 1 Samuel chapter 7, Samuel is speaking to the nation of Israel. This is before they had the ceremony to inaugurate Saul as the first king of this particular period of time. And he's talking to them about getting their act together spiritually. We begin in verse 3, and it says,
5: "Then Samuel spoke to all the house of Israel, saying, 'If you return to the Lord with all your hearts, then put away the foreign gods and the Ashtoreths from among you, and prepare your hearts for the Lord, and serve him only, and he will deliver you from the hand of the Philistines.' So the children of Israel put away the Baals and the Ashtoreths, and served the Lord only. And Samuel said, 'Gather all Israel to Mizpah, and I will pray to the Lord for you.' So they gathered together at Mizpah, drew water, and poured it out before the Lord. And they fasted that day and said there, 'We have sinned against the Lord.' And Samuel judged the children of Israel in Mizpah."
4: Okay. So you can see that they fasted as a part of their repentance, you know, to show their remorse for the things that had been done out of order against God. It was one of the things, one of the types of things that would cause them to fast. Let me stop here. I noticed that in India, which there's a small portion of the population, which is, you know, a huge population. They have over a billion people there. But I noticed that it was, for the small portion of the population that are Christians, that they seem to be more prone to fasting and prayer. And when I began studying for this lesson, I can get a little bit of feel why, you know. Because when you look, when I started studying, I look at the scriptures and see how the people of God were so prone to fasting. You know, this is like their neck of the woods, you know. So people in that part of the world, those things don't come hard to them. You know, it's more of a natural thing. It's just like with, you know, water baptism, you know. We have people over here that go in a dry sin and come up a wet one, you know. And you have some people that may actually, you know, be born again before they get baptized in water, but they don't take it the same way as people do over there. I shared before how that, you know, when we went to Thailand, that they don't just raise their hand and say, you know, I want to be saved. They have to go home and meet and discuss it. And so the missionary had told us that you won't know who has decided to accept Christ tonight. You have to wait till tomorrow when we have the baptismal service. And we'll see who shows up, because those will be the ones who have decided. Now, when you understand how it might cost them, you know, if there's a member of the family that didn't get permission and they wanted to be saved and they got baptized, and that was a big deal. And when they decide, and even if it is the whole family, when they decide that they're going to follow the Lord, there's no turning back. They understand that this is a solid commitment. And when they go in the water, they are saying to the world, I have decided to follow Jesus. No turning back. Now, they can really sing that song, because that's what they mean. And, you know, in most cases, you know, you don't have to force them to do the word. You know, I shared before how we have to learn how to become who we are. And we have to get to the point where we open the Bible and we see ourselves in a classroom as royals being trained to conduct themselves to become who they are. So a lot of times they'll take the Bible like that. You know, I've decided to follow the Lord, and so what does he say? Let's do it. We have such a different mindset over here. Not across the board, you know, not everybody, but I'm saying, generally speaking, I don't see the same type of commitment. And so as we go through the scripture, we'll see how it was just common. I mean, they just fasted at a drop of a hat, you know. And over here, you know, we cry if we got to miss one meal. You know, like, I don't know if you've seen it before, where people say, you know, I'm going to fast tomorrow, so I'm going to eat up tonight. Like, there's a big deal. Even in New Orleans, when you have what they call Mardi Gras is the day before Lent starts. And in Lent, for those people who observe Lent, they usually try to give up something for those 40 days of Lent. And I remember from the time I was in high school, you know, the people who were in, like, the Anglican Church, I think it was the Catholic Church, I know it was the Anglican Church for sure. You know, they go to Mass that morning and get their little ashes, you know, and then they try to give up chewing gum, give up cursing, give up something, only for 40 days, you know. But But Mardi Gras, so Mardi Gras is the day before Lent starts, when folks gonna try to give up something, you know, for 40 days. And so Mardi Gras is called Fat Tuesday, the day before Ash Wednesday. So it's like, I'm gonna try to live right for 40 days, and so I'm gonna live it up tonight and get all the sin I can get in and fun and celebration, because tomorrow I'm gonna start my, you know, my denial, you know. So it's not taken seriously. So, you know, as we were touring the facilities of Dr. Satish Kumar there, who is a pastor of the largest church there in India and one of the largest in the world, we passed by an auditorium area staging where the Ministry of Helps would come to prepare to serve. They'd come, now they come in for Sunday, okay? They come Friday night, because they're gonna pray all night. Amen. To get ready for Sunday. They ain't going back home till after church on Sunday. They're gonna pray all night, and they'll be, you know, getting ready on Saturday, and then they'll be there Sunday, because the first set of people start lining up about 4 something Sunday morning for the first service at 6. It's just on another level, you know, the seriousness, the sobriety, whatever. And but anyway, so, you know, so the fasting is another thing that stands out in that particular culture. And I'm thinking, you know, as I look in the Bible, I said, this was just not out of the ordinary for these people. The pastor of, I think he was Jesus Redeems Ministry, the leader of that ministry. Last year, when you total up how many days he fasted, it was 172. You know, most of us, we can count on one hand how many days we fasted last year. And some of us don't need any fingers. You know, but let's look at another situation here in 1 Samuel chapter 31. We have the record of the men of Jabesh Gilead who went and retrieved Saul and his son's bodies to bury them. This was after a war took place and Saul and his sons were killed. Let's begin at verse 11.
5: Now when the inhabitants of Jabesh Gilead heard what the Philistines had done to Saul, all the valiant men arose and traveled all night and took the body of Saul and the bodies of his sons from the wall of Beth-shan. And they came to Jabesh and burned them there. Then they took their bones and buried them under the tamarisk tree at Jabesh and fasted 7 days.
4: All right. So here we see that they fasted for 7 days after they buried the bones of Saul and his sons. So they were fasting, showing their sorrow, their grieving, you know, over the death of these men and the way that they had died. In 2 Samuel chapter 12, you see how David fasted, hoping and prayed, hoping for the Lord's judgment to be changed, you know, to be turned around where his first child with Bathsheba was concerned. And in verse 16 to 20 it says,
5: David therefore pleaded with God for the child, and David fasted and went in and lay all night on the ground. So the elders of his house arose and went to him to raise him up from the ground, but he would not, nor did he eat food with them. Then on the seventh day it came to pass that the child died. And the servants of David were afraid to tell him that the child was dead. For they said, indeed, while the child was alive, we spoke to him, and he would not heed our voice. How can we tell him that the child is dead? He may do some harm. When David saw that his servants were whispering, David perceived that the child was dead. Therefore David said to his servants, "Is the child dead?" And they said, "He is dead." So David arose from the ground, washed and anointed himself, and changed his clothes. And he went into the house of the Lord and worshipped. Then he went to his own house, and when he requested, they set food before him, and he ate.
4: All right, so you see here how David, while he was interceding for the child, he would not eat. He fasted, and he did it for 7 days until the child died, and then he resumed eating. So we can see that fasting was also used for intensity when it came to intercession. So we see it was used in repentance, it was used in mourning, and here it's used in fervent prayer and intercession. We see the same thing happen with Ahab. We talked about him recently, how when judgment came to him through the prophet Elijah, that he repented and God had mercy on him. 1 Kings 21 verse 27 to 29 says,
5: "So it was when Ahab heard those words that he tore his clothes and put sackcloth on his body and fasted and lay in sackcloth and went about mourning. And the word of the Lord came to Elijah the Tishbite saying, 'See how Ahab has humbled himself before me? Because he has humbled himself before me, I will not bring the calamity in his days. In the days of his son, I will bring the calamity on his house.'"
4: Okay, so the judgment came on his house, but he was spared from seeing it personally. It didn't come during his time because he fasted as an act of humility. The Lord says, "See how Ahab has humbled himself." He humbled himself. How did he show that humility? Of course, he was showing repentance, remorse for what he had done. It says he tore his clothes. That was something that was common in that particular culture as well, when they had extreme emotions, for them to tear their clothes and put on sackcloth, and then he fasted and laid in sackcloth as he wept. And it was obviously genuine because God told the prophet, "See how he has humbled himself." In Nehemiah chapter 9, we're looking at how after the wall was rebuilt, that the people gathered together, and when they realized how wrong they had been and how they had not been following the word of God, they were in a repentant state. In Nehemiah chapter 9 verse 1 to 3 it says,
5: "Now on the 24th day of this month, the children of Israel were assembled with fasting and sackcloth and with dust on their heads. Then those of Israelite lineage separated themselves from all foreigners, and they stood and confessed their sins and the iniquities of their fathers. And they stood up in their place and read from the book of the law of the Lord their God for 1/4 of the day. And for another fourth, they confessed and worshiped the Lord their God."
4: All right. So, you see here that they, when they recognized that they, were suffering because of their sins, they assembled and fasted. And it's interesting. You see how intense they were in their commitment. It says in verse 3 that they stood up in their place and read from the book of the law, read from God's word, 1/4 of the day. And then another quarter, they confessed their sins and they worshiped. Lord have mercy. You know, I couldn't come back the same, after being around people from that have this type of a mindset where, they are so committed to what they're doing and to the things of God that you know, it's nothing for them to spend time. One quarter of the day, they're standing, listening to the word. I think about how Robin went with Dr. Summerall to Russia. This was before the doors were open. This was when the church there was still all underground, you know, the real church. And he talked about how they went to this place where the underground church had gathered, and they were packed in so tight into that space until, in order for them to get towards the front, they had to be pulled through. And the people had been standing for hours waiting for them. And then when they got there, they stood for a few more hours listening to the word. And he talked about how his leg was itching, and he pulled it up to scratch it and couldn't get it back down. Because that's how tight everything was. And he spoke, he said, when his leg started to hurt, he spoke to it. And he said, now these people here could stand up here for all these hours or whatever, then you're going to be all right, you know, because he was stuck. And but they were hungry. They had an appreciation for the word that was costing them a lot to be able to get it, you know. And it's a different mindset. 2 Chronicles chapter 20, this is where Jehoshaphat was faced with an impossible situation, battle-wise. And, you know, I'm glad that you know, some of these stories are being repeated for different reasons so that, you know, it'll help you to get familiar with it. Because we looked at Jehoshaphat recently, but we're looking at it here for a different reason. Beginning at the first verse, it says,
5: "It happened after this that the people of Moab with the people of Ammon and others with them besides the Ammonites came to battle against Jehoshaphat. Then some came and told Jehoshaphat, saying, 'A great multitude is coming against you from beyond the sea, from Syria, and they are in Hazazon Tamar, which is in Gedi.' And Jehoshaphat feared and set himself to seek the Lord and proclaimed a fast throughout all Judah. So Judah gathered together to ask help from the Lord, and from all the cities of Judah they came to seek the Lord."
4: Okay, so you see here that the fasting was done here to seek the Lord, to get God's help, to ask for his help. So we see here where fasting, I'm just reviewing, you know, what we've seen it used so far, we see it being used as an act of repentance. We see it being used to show sorrow and mourning. We see it being used in intercession when there was an intense or fervency in prayer. We see it being used as an act of humility and humbling oneself. We see it being used to show sorrow for sins, and now we see it being used as a time to seek the Lord and to get help from God. We see the same type of thing happening with Esther, Queen Esther, when she was asked to go before the king to intercede on behalf of her people. Let's begin at chapter 4, verse 1.
5: "When Mordecai learned all that had happened, he tore his clothes and put on sackcloth and ashes and went out into the midst of the city. He cried out with a loud voice and bitter cry. He went as far as the front of the king's gate, for no one might enter the king's gate clothed with sackcloth. And in every province where the king's command and decree arrived, there was great mourning among the Jews, with fasting, weeping, and wailing, and many lay in sackcloth and ashes."
4: Okay, so before we even get to Esther, you see that Mordecai and among the Jews as a whole, They got involved with fasting along with their weeping because they had been sentenced to death. And so they are showing intense emotions and fervency when it comes to needing God's help. We don't have anything in here that uses the word prayer or seeking the Lord, etc., but we understand that that's what they were doing, and they did it with fasting. Now we come to Esther in chapter four, same chapter, beginning at the 15th verse. We're going to look at verse 15 and 16, where she is responding to Mordecai's exhorting her and encouraging her and even urging her to do what she could to save the Jews from the death sentence that they got. Verse 15.
5: Then Esther told them to reply to Mordecai, "Go gather all the Jews who are present in Shushan and fast for me. Neither eat nor drink for 3 days, night or day. My maids and I will fast likewise. And so I will go to the king, which is against the law. And if I perish, I perish."
4: All right. So, and there are different kinds of fast, but she's asking for a very serious fast. In this particular case, she said, gather all the Jews and you all fast for me. In other words, I have a serious situation here that I'm risking my life to do this. And so we can't take it lightly. So I want you all to fast. And she says, me and my maids, we're going to do the same thing. And she says, don't eat or drink anything for 3 full days. Now, God gave them victory. But as a result of the victory that the Lord gave them, they created a feast called the Feast of Purim. And it was commemorating this time when God saved them from the judgment that had been passed on them to be annihilated. A genocide had been ordered, and God intervened and saved them. Now, so let's go to Esther chapter 9 and see what they did about this, beginning at the 26th verse.
5: So they called these days Purim, after the name Pur. Therefore, because of all the words of this letter, what they had seen concerning this matter and what had happened to them, the Jews established and imposed it upon themselves and their descendants and all who would join them, that without fail they should celebrate these 2 days every year according to the written instructions and according to the prescribed time, that these days should be remembered and kept throughout every generation, every family, every province, and every city, that these days of Purim should not fail to be observed among the Jews, and that the memory of them should not perish among their descendants. Then Queen Esther, the daughter of Abihail, with Mordecai the Jew, wrote with full authority to confirm this second letter about Purim. And Mordecai sent letters to all the Jews, to the 127 provinces of the kingdom of Ahasuerus, with words of peace and truth, to confirm these days of Purim at their appointed time, as Mordecai the Jew and Queen Esther had prescribed for them, and as they had decreed for themselves and their descendants concerning matters of their fasting and lamenting. So the decree of Esther confirmed these matters of Purim, and it was written in the book.
4: So they determined that this was such a huge event. This was such a major deliverance for them.
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5: Volatility in the market could easily swing those things, right? Uh-huh. Because one of the things that's really exciting for me is I sit down with a client and we do the asset map that we talk so much about, and boom, you're a millionaire. There it is in writing, and you did not even know it. However, you know, with the volatility of the market, that could change. If the market dips, you know, 10%, dips 5% in some cases, or whatever that case may be, you go from being a millionaire to not being a millionaire. It can be just that close. And the question is, when we see these signs, do we do anything about it, or do we simply always stay the course? That is one of those financial behaviors that we have to be careful of. It's called anchoring, where we, regardless of what we see in terms of the economy or what's happening with our portfolio, we just anchor in and stay the course.

0: course. Well, that may not be necessarily prudent for you in terms of as being an investor or retirement or saver, is you may need to make some changes. You may need to put some things in place that will give you some protection so that you stay above that millionaire mark if you are there. If you're not there yet, let's get you there. Let's put things in place so that you one day can say that too. And not only you, but your children's children and all those types of things. So anchoring in is one of those financial behaviors that we don't want to necessarily do. We want to make sure that we are just adhering to good advice, adhering to the economic clues that we see in those types of things.
1: When someone anchors in and they're doing the financial behavior of just that, when you're looking at their portfolio to get them out of that financial behavior, how often are you reviewing their portfolio and making adjustments to it? Is it like a monthly, quarterly, yearly, or just off their desires at that point in time?
0: It's kind of one of those answers. It depends, right? It depends on what they're in and that type of thing. But most of the time, what we're doing is we're looking at positions that a person doesn't have to change on a monthly or weekly basis. That's almost like day trading. And that can be very dangerous, very volatile, very risky, if you will. So what we like is we like things that have an annual reset. So annually, we see what it's done, then we can reset. Because if we get in this habit, what do they call it? The shiny object syndrome, right? Yeah. Oh, man, gold looks good this week. Oh, silver looks good this week. Commodities look good this week. When we get into this shiny object syndrome, that can lead to us making decisions that may not necessarily be the best for us long term. What I always tell people is let's get your baseline established. Let's get it stable. Let's get it established. Let's get it where we know it's going to do what you need it to do for you. Now, if we have the baseline secure, now you can be more speculative with some of your other investments and those type of things if you choose to do that. And there are people that come to me and say, hey, I want this much money set aside because I want to do my own trading. I want to play with it and all that. And I'm all for that if that's what you want to do. But let's have a baseline income, a baseline investment, a baseline strategy in place that then allows you to be speculative with some of the other things you might want to do.
1: I made mention of earlier in the article that I read that stay the course scenario, because we heard that being around in 2008, everybody's losing money. Just hold tight. Stay the course. Correct.
0: Yep.
1: That's not what we're talking about here, because like you said, that baseline that you're looking to put in play, it's also doing a stress test, if you will, as things start to shake up, as things start to go about, making sure that at the end of the day, everything's still okay. Because let's just face it. Well, I don't know anybody that enjoyed hearing the stay the course and everybody's losing money phone call that they might have gotten.
0: Well, you know, and what happens with a typical advisor is that people call and they'll say, hey, listen, the market is down 20%, but you're only down 10. That's good news, right? Or, you know, they'll say things like, well, it's only a paper loss. I ask clients this question, and not to be facetious or anything, is that if the market goes down and it's only a paper loss, how can that same person tell you when the market's up that you've earned? Isn't that a paper loss too? You can't have it both ways. Some of that is paper loss, but some of it is real losses. Real life losses. And especially if you are in that retirement danger zone of being 10 years until retirement or 10 years after retirement, you want to make sure that you have this stability built into your portfolio so that you can withstand those ups and downs without having to panic, without having to make rash decisions. And we like to say this, do not make permanent decisions based on temporary situations.
1: I love that, because making decisions, let's face it, we say it all the time here on the show, money's emotional. Mm-hmm. And just speaking for myself, I don't want any of my paper lost on paper or in real life. That's my preference. If you want to make sure that you have a plan, get an asset map for everything that you have to make sure that at the end of the day, whatever the market does, that you can have a strategy behind it, that you can have a plan behind it. Give Tony Jackson, the Real Money Coach, a call at 704-610-1244. That's 704-610-1244. Or you can go online, The Real Money Coach. When we open the phone lines, tell them you want to get that asset map. It's a 15-minute complimentary phone call talking with Tony about you, starting there before we start talking about the paper, so to speak. But Tony, I want to make mention of the, you know, like you said, those who want to do their own trading, the day trader, the DIY approach.
0: Yeah.
1: Well, we see so many people going DIY with so many different things, particularly when we're on the social media. And let's just face it, I've learned so much from YouTube that I feel like I'm an expert at a lot. But for those who decide to go at it alone, do you ever give any caution or any heed, any advice of, hey, this is what we're walking into?
0: Absolutely. You do have to be careful when you're doing it yourself, because there's so many different factors. There's the lagging economic factors. There's unemployment and some other things, and you got taxes. And that's why even when we do our thing, we believe in having a multitude of counselors. We believe you should have a good tax person. You should have a good attorney. You should have these professionals in place so that you can make sure that everything is working together as it should. And, you know, one of the things as we were talking about, you know, the market and all that is sometimes we do things based on average. Now, this is what I was told about average one time, is average is the best of the worst and the worst of the best. That's average, right? And so you can't do your portfolio based on the average. The average person does this. The average person does that, because that's not you. You're an individual, and doing things on average just doesn't work. I even use the example in my book, and I use it sometimes in my seminars too, where an investor or advisor or someone will say, well, the S&P 500 is average 7.6% or 8% or whatever that number happens to be. They'll use an average. Well, think about average. You can't operate according to average. Let's say, for example, the average temperature in Charlotte year-round is 68 degrees. Now, if I go outside today, dress for the average, and it's 98 degrees, I'm going to be hot. So we can't just do things based on the average. We have to do them for what's actually happening in your life, in the stage that you're in. I understand the use of averages in that measurement, but really it boils down to you as an individual. That's what we have to plan for. Where are you? What your goals are? And I know we talk about that a lot on this show, but it's all very true. It doesn't change. Your individual goals, your individual desires, and your individual account balances and all of those things that make you unique is the things that we have to plan for and plan with. We can't plan with the average Joe. Who is the average Joe anyway? So we have to plan on you specifically. And that's what we do. And that's what I love about what we do, because there's no two people that I sit down with that's going to have the exact same solution. There's going to be some differences about it. Every single one. That which makes this a very interesting and challenging, rewarding profession for me is to sit down and help people navigate these retirement waters, navigate generational wealth, navigate how, when to take Social Security, what order to take their income, and all these types of things. Just sitting down and being able to educate with someone one-on-one, that's what it's all about. Love that.
1: What's the old adage? I liken it when you were talking. I think about when you were in school, an average was a C. C's get degrees, but will C get you to, through, and beyond retirement? You don't know until you get an asset map put in place. You want to make sure that you're above that, because if anything were to shift, well, there was also that curve in school when it came to that average, and that can throw things way out of whack. You want to reach out to the Real Money Coach, Reverend Tony Jackson, and have a conversation with him. Give him a call at 704-610-1244. That's 704-610-1244. Now, Tony, as you were talking about all the different things that go into an asset map, there's the tax portion of it as well. And we know that taxes change all the time. One example of it is in New York. They have these high dollar homes that they call pied-à-terres that they're putting a tax on them. And basically, it's their way to now tax individuals that have these high dollar homes and get a little more money out of them. The tax policies, they're always changing. They're always moving. And the tax guidebook, I hear that thing's the size of a small car nowadays. So with the way that taxes are always changing, how do you build a plan to be flexible for all the different changes that can come from every administration that we have in the government?
0: Well, you know, and John, you make a very good point because, you know, I tell people, believe it or not, we're kind of in one of the lowest tax brackets that we've seen in our lifetime and may be the lowest that we ever see. You, we don't know how long it's going to last and these type of things. But the situation in New York is a great example, is that the governing authorities can go and change the tax code. They can go and change things. What usually has happened, especially when we talk about retirement taxes, things like Roth IRAs, how they're going to be treated, how they're going to be taxed. The same thing with capital gains, long-term capital gains, short-term capital gains, all these things, is that usually there's a grandfathered law. It's like if this has happened before that change happens, you're good. But all those things are subject to change, you know, and so we have to plan for what we know today. The one thing we don't want to do is we don't want to ignore it. We don't want to be like an ostrich and stick our head in the sand and ignore it. But let's plan for what we know today and also have enough room in there, enough limbo room to move and to change things if we need to, if the code changes slightly. And we do know that the tax changes every single year because the thresholds change each year. You give a great example. I mentioned RMDs. RMDs used to be 70 and a half and then 72 and now 73, depending on what year you're born. It could be as much as 75 that you have to start taking this money out of your retirement plans. Well, that has all changed very rapidly over a few years. For years, decades, it was 70 and a half. So that's an example, again, of how the tax code may change, and we have to be ready to do that. And that drives home this point, annual reviews. If your advisor is not having an annual review with you, then you need to really have that done. And, you know, for many people, I talk to them, and they have an advisor that they got an annuity from or life insurance from or whatever, and they haven't talked to them in years. They don't even know. Sometimes they don't even know if they're still in the business.
1: Oh, right? Boy.
0: And so it's very important that you sit down and have a review. And I think this, I think there's nothing wrong with a third opinion. And that's what we do oftentimes is we'll say, hey, let us give you another opinion, a third opinion. No obligation, no charge. But let's take a look at what you have and see if we can put you in a better position. There are a lot of times when I talk to them and I will say, I don't recommend you change anything with this. And then there are other cases where we may recommend some changes. But it all begins with a conversation with someone that you know, like, and trust. And that's who we want to be to our clients. We want to be someone that they know, like, and trust. We're going to bring the knowledge. We're going to bring the tools. We're going to bring the calculators. We'll bring all that technical stuff to the table. Let's get past the trust. Let's open up. Let's get a full disclosure of what you have, what you wanted to do, where you wanted to go. Then we can sit down and say, well, based on your goals, this is not the right product. And I'll give you an example. Annuities is one of the things that a lot of people talk about. And someone could go into what is called an income-based annuity. So they go into this annuity because their goal is that when they get to retirement age, they're going to turn that into income. Well, lo and behold, they've been saving, they've done well, and now they don't need that annuity for income. So that's no longer the appropriate product for them, and they need something that's going to be more based on growth or maybe even generational wealth. And so just like life can change, our strategy and sometimes even the investment vehicles that we're using needs to change with it.
1: You know, we don't always know what our economy, what this world going to do, but we always know that you have to adjust. You have to shift. As we've gotten older, I've lost my hair, that I wear hats way more than I did when I had a head full of hair. But the change had to come along. That's the same thing for your retirement plan. You want to make sure that you have that flexibility to change, to shift what optimizes and works in the way that you want it to. And that's what Tony's talking about. Because if you haven't had a review in quite some time, it's like going to the doctor. You can sit there and you can hide it for as long as you want. You can even hop on WebMD and try to self-diagnose yourself. But you might end up making a mistake. And next thing you know, you think that you might have a form of cancer when really all you need is a little B12 and some vitamin C and you feel great after that. But you don't know until you talk to a doctor. You don't know until you sit down with someone. And that's the importance of having that annual review and having that conversation. And that's what Tony wants to do, is have that conversation with you. It's a judgment-free zone. It's not keeping up with the Joneses, but it's just getting to know you and what you want to do and what you want your retirement plan to look like. Get the 15-minute conversation with Tony that'll lead to the asset map that will go over everything that we've talked about. Tax strategies, income strategies, healthcare for long-term care, estate planning, legacy planning, as some would call it, having all of that in place for you going into retirement so you'll have everything that you need to get to the retirement that you want. 704-610-1244. Tony, we've all been watching, if you watch sports, I promise we're not a sports talk show, but the Buss family, they're fighting over whether or not to sell their shares of the Los Angeles Lakers, a stake that could be worth hundreds of millions of dollars. But there's the question nobody's asking. If the sale goes through, what happens next? Because now suddenly a family that's built their wealth inside of a business has to figure out what to do with this massive pile of money. And that's the same thing for like small business owners that are in and around town, where the sell of their business, that's their retirement plan. So when that big financial windfall arrives, what's the next move? What are the right moves? And what are some expensive mistakes people can make when they come at this large sum of money that could ultimately set them back further than where they began?
0: The number one mistake is to act without counsel. I think it's the number one mistake. Who's waiting for you to do that is Uncle Sam. It's the IRS. And that's where, if you've built a business over a number of years, and to be honest with you, that's where a lot of our business owners, and I would say even some churches and those type of things, is that there's no succession plan. Let's take the case of a business owner that owns this business, and they've had this business for a number of years, and now they sell it, and they're looking at this huge capital gain. That nest egg, that retirement that I thought it was going to be, now gets really reduced by the taxes. So we have to have some tax planning. There has to be some tax mitigation strategies in there. And that's where we bring, you know, other tax professionals to the table, tax attorneys and such, so that we can make sure that we're helping you navigate that and pay the least amount of taxes that you can legally. And that's very, very important. And not only for the business owners, but for anyone that is leaving. Maybe it's not, we think of a business owner like, I own a hardware store, but what about if it's income property? What if it's a rental homes? I talk to clients that have, you know, half a dozen of income property. And it's like, Tony, I just want out. I mean, I'm tired of fixing the sink and the toilet running and all this stuff. And I just want out. But when they sell it and they've been depreciating this over the years, now they have this capital gain that we have to adjust for. The key to it all, John, it begins with a conversation and disclosure. And oftentimes, once you've done the transaction, it makes it harder to adjust. Not always, but sometimes that's the case. Mm-hmm. And so we just recommend that if you're going to make a move like that, sit down with someone like myself that can talk to you about some of the pitfalls. And then again, like I said, we bring in the experts, tax attorneys and CPAs and enrolled agents and all these folks that know the tax code, so that we can help you put together a plan that's going to work for you to minimize the taxes, minimize the expenses, and maximize the opportunity for you to live a happy and enjoyable retirement life.
1: But now let's shift away from a business. Let's talk about something that might even be a little bit closer and more common to people, an inheritance. Because there's a scenario where granddad passes away, auntie, uncle, whoever it may be, and while we're mourning them, they left us a large lump sum of money. And in the inverse, hopefully one day we can do that for our kids.
0: Yeah.
1: But there could be problems that could come with that as well, right?
0: Oh, absolutely. And you know, here in 2019, some of the laws changed around that. Speaking of changes, you know, prior to January of 2019, if it was inherited money and it was coming from a tax qualified plan like an IRA or pension or 401k, we could do what was called a stretch IRA, and we could stretch that money out over their entire life. That has gone away. And now if that is going to be inherited by someone other than a spouse, they have 10 years to actually report all that money as income and draw that account down to zero. And so now, you know, I can't just put it off. I got to deal with it. And I got the IRS came out with their regulations that said it has to happen every year. You can't wait till just year 9 to do it all. And so those are the types of things that we can help people navigate is, okay, the fact is that I have to take this money out. That's the IRS law. I mean, there's no getting around that. The question becomes, are there other things I could do to help reduce my tax liability in the time that I'm taking it out? Because every time I take it out, I do have to pay taxes on it. I don't pay penalty if it's inherited money and I'm forced to take it out, but I still got to pay taxes. And then the second question is, what do I do with that money when I do take it out? How do I set it up so that my children's children will benefit from it? And how do I set it up that it creates generational wealth? Or if I'm single, how do I set it up so that I can, you know, take advantage of this and live the lifestyle that my dad or my mom intended me to have when they left me this inheritance? The one thing that's important in all of it, too, is financial education, because I tell people all the time is like if you leave $1 million, you have to make sure that your heirs know what to do with that $1 million and they just don't go out and in a couple years be broke like most lottery winners. So there's a couple things that we can do. We can make sure that the financial education is there. And the other thing is we want to be a generational advisor, right? So we want grandma, mom, dad, and you, right? And your kids. We want to be a generational advisor. And the other thing is then also let's put up legal parameters. Let's have you talk to a state attorney to put up a trust, leave the money in the trust. And so then the trust can dictate how those things are going to be spent and divided and all that good stuff. All that becomes part of it, but you're absolutely right. It's a dangerous slope because most inheritance, most of our wealth is normally tied up in two things, either our home or our retirement accounts. Mm-hmm. And ain't neither one of them passing on tax-free. And so we have to have planning in place.
1: You know, there's a famous judge, Judge Leonard Hand. He once had the quote that said, there's two forms of taxation in this country, the informed and the uninformed, and both of them perfectly legal. It's the same thing that you're talking about with finance. There's the informed and the uninformed. And if you don't know what to do with the money, if you don't have a plan for it, if you don't have the education and understanding of it, get the advice. That's why we start every show talking about seeking wisdom. Now, seeking wisdom from God, seeking advice and seeking counsel from everything that you're doing. That's how we start off every single show, because one thing that we know, the economy of this country is going to change just as often as the wind will blow.
0: Yes,
1: but
0: sir.
1: If you're prepared for it and you have a strategy for it, as the wind blows, you can shift and move in any direction that you need to. And that's what Tony wants to do. So as you grow and as the wind blows with you, and it can lead to the next generation, you want to have a plan that's there. As you go into the next chapter of your life, you want to have a proper plan that covers everything that's there. Your income, your taxes, your long-term care, legacy planning, having everything that you want. It starts very simple with two things. Number one, coming up with your goals list. What do you want your retirement in the next chapter of your life to look like? And number two is giving the real money coach, Reverend Tony Jackson, a call and getting that complimentary asset map and starting with that 15-minute complimentary conversation. Get on his calendar and give him a call. 704-610-1244. That's 704-610-1244. Or go online, therealmoneycoach.com. 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I'm John Radcliffe. 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Look under the events tab. I joke about it in the beginning, but it's true. Tony is all over the place, always has events going on. You can meet him in person, register for one of his events, go out there, join him, hear everything that he has to say, and have a good time, shake his hand. And when you get there, Ask them how you can become a million-dollar asset. It's a conversation that you'll want to have with them there and continue on in a personal appointment, or you give them a call, 704-610-1244. Tony, as always, I thank you for allowing me to join you. Have a great rest of your weekend, everyone listening. Be safe out there. Be kind to each other. And Tony, as always, I want to leave you with the final word, sir.
0: Hey, I just want to tell everyone just what not to expect. 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

0: You listen to the best in gospel and inspiration. I'm Al Teresa Goodhoward. It is a Super Sunday and the last Sunday in this month of August. We're going to have some birthday shout outs coming up, so stay tuned. But we want to remind you that Praise 102.5 FM, 610 AM, we present Prep for Success 2026 in conjunction with the Classroom Central. 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

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I'm Al Teresa Goodhoward. Vicky Yohe, because of who you are. Here's Rodney Bryan on Praise.

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1: Thank you, God, for giving us our identity in you. 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

0: You're listening to the best in gospel and inspiration. I'm Al Teresa Goodhoward on this Super Sunday, last Sunday in this month of August. And we want to say happy birthday. All of you celebrated a birthday this month of August. Like happy birthday, Regina Buford, Sherry Hall, Ikema Lindsay. Also happy birthday, Elena Alexander, Anita Harris, Deacon Timmy Duncan, Minister Ovita Miller. Happy birthday on yesterday, Elijah Green, Avis. Happy birthday, Avis Craig. Happy birthday today, Bishop Randy Borders. We had fun. Had a great time with Bishop Borders and Pastor Capers and everyone on yesterday as they released Pastor Capers' new book, Leading or Bleeding. That's a good one for leaders. Hey, we'll talk about that later. But happy birthday, Ebony Mitchell. Happy birthday, Lady Dakota McCullough. Happy birthday, Pastor Dwayne Butler and Burris. Happy birthday, Corey McClure. And coming up the 1st of September, happy birthday, Bishop Michael Stevens. We've got more on the way. I'm Al Teresa Goodhoward here on Praise Charlotte.
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Charlotte's

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I'm Al Teresa Goodhoward on this Super Sunday. That's the Clark Sisters with the classic Expect a Miracle. When I started in radio about 42 years ago, that was one of their songs that we played back in the 80s, y'all. And the Clark Sisters and still sounding good. Here's Kelly Price with Healing. I'm Al Teresa Goodhoward here at Praise Charlotte.

0: Just you wait. You listen to the best in gospel and inspiration. I'm Al Teresa Good-Howard. That is Nia Allen and Major with Just You Wait. 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

0: seriously discourage immigration raids at locations like schools, hospitals, and churches. That's the tea. 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

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Got a song request? 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

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I'm Al Teresa Goodhoward. That is Ty Tribbett. If he did it before, he can. And definitely, he can do it again. Here's Jason Nelson. Forever. I'm Al Teresa Goodhoward on Facebook. Remember, follow us on social media and connect with us. I'm at Al Teresa G on Instagram and X. And Praise Charlotte.

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0: You're listening to the best in gospel and inspiration. I'm Al Teresa Goodhoward on your Super Sunday. Music coming from Marquise Boone and Fresh Start Worship with You Are. Hey, we're enjoying this last day or last Sunday in the month of August. Happy birthday, all of you celebrating a birthday in August. Going to get some more birthday shout outs on in the next hour, so stay with us. Also want to shout out, happy birthday, though, today to Bishop Randy Borders. Had a great time with him on yesterday as he was one of the panelists and I was a moderator with Pastor Robert Capers as he was releasing his new book for leaders. I encourage, I tell you, ministers, leaders, pastors, it's going to be a great read for you, called Leading or Bleeding. And it's the cost of the mantle. So it is very good. We had a great discussion on yesterday. Shout out to all of you who were there as well. We've got more on the way. I'm Al Teresa Goodhoward on Praise.
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1: 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Join us on Monday and hopefully Griff will be back to work. 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
1: You're listening to the best in gospel and inspiration. I'm Al Teresa Good Howard here on Praise Charlotte. I'm sharing a video clipping of some of Zacardi Cortez live as we were together, all of us enjoying the stellar weekend. And we were over at Hope for Harvest supporting the work that is being done over at Hope for Harvest. And so Zacardi Cortez and Keontae Gavin, Donnie McCurkin, Kirk Franklin, the Lisa Noel Smith, Vashawn Mitchell. It was a bunch of us there, and I've got a few clippings of some of them, and we're going to be sharing that. So go to my social media. AlTeresa.com is my social media page, where a lot that we've got coming up, even some things that I'm doing to impart and pour back into the women of God. 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Stay tuned. Birthday shout outs coming up.
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0: bodies of the Evangelical Lutheran Church in America, who sued the administration last July. Now, a federal judge issued an injunction in February temporarily barring warrantless investigations on the grounds of churches involved in this case. The Trump administration rescinded the sensitive locations policy that had previously discouraged immigration raids at locations like schools, hospitals, and churches. That's the tea. You know that's me.
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0: I'm Al Teresa Goodhoward here, Praise Charlotte. That is BBNCC Winers with Close to You. Here is Javon Dewan and Trap Star. They performed this at the Stellas. You can watch the Stellas tonight on BET. Here's 10X, my blessing.
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0: You're listening to the best in gospel and inspiration. I am Al Teresa Good Howard on this last Sunday in the month of August. Happy birthday. All of you celebrating a birthday. Hey, that's what we pray. That's Anthony Brown Group Therapy. Blessings on blessings. We pray the blessings on blessings to each one of you all. Not only those of you celebrating a birthday, but every one of you, our listeners. But happy birthday today to Bishop Randy Borders. Also, happy birthday going out to Elijah Green. Had a birthday on yesterday. Happy birthday going out to Ebony Mitchell, to Lady Dakota McCullough. Happy birthday, Pastor Dwayne Butler, coming up. Also, Ann Burris and Corey McClure, to John Good, to also Ikema Lindsay. Happy birthday to you. Happy birthday coming up on September 1st to Bishop Michael Stevens. In September, Inesia Alexander Ali gonna be celebrating a birthday. Pastor Connie Green, Tiana gonna be celebrating a birthday. And all of you, happy birthday, Regina Buford, Sherry Hall, also Elena Alexander, Ovita Miller, Tibby Duncan, Nita Harris. Happy birthday. All of you celebrating a birthday from all of us at Praise Charlotte.
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0: 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I'm Al Teresa Good Howard. That's the Winers with the classic, The Question Is. Here's Donald Lawrence on Praise.
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0: You listen to the best in gospel and inspiration. I'm Al Teresa Good Howard. It is the Super Sunday, last Sunday of August. That's Jabari Johnson with Can't Stop. We're giving you the best in gospel music. Shout out going out to Pastor Randy Borders, Bishop Borders. Happy birthday today. Elijah Green, happy birthday. Also, shout out to Pastor Robert Capers. Had a great discussion with him in the release of his new book, Leading or Bleeding. Hey, you don't want to be leading and bleeding on the sheep. It's a great book for leaders. And so we give shout outs and we thank God for being able to be a part of such a great discussion for leaders. And even more, happy birthday, all of you celebrating a birthday this month, as well as remember Praise 102.5 FM, 610 AM. 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
5: It's your tea time. Hey, everybody, let's talk gospel entertainment. 11 faith groups filed a lawsuit this month, accusing the...

0: bodies of the Evangelical Lutheran Church in America, who sued the administration last July. Now, a federal judge issued an injunction in February temporarily barring warrantless investigations on the grounds of churches involved in this case. The Trump administration rescinded the sensitive locations policy that had previously discouraged immigration raids at locations like schools, hospitals, and churches. That's the tea. You know that's me.
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I'm Al Teresa Good Howard, Life in Favor, Pastor John P. Key, and Ted and Sherry with You've Been Good. I'm Al Teresa on Praise.

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0: You listen to the best in gospel and inspiration. I'm Al Teresa Good Howard. That's music coming from Whitney Houston and the Georgia Mass Choir. It's coming from the soundtrack Preacher's Wife. That's Help Is On The Way. 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
0: What up, good people? I hope you're enjoying your weekend. It's Erica Campbell. What up, Griff?
3: Man, E, you know how my weekends are. I'm in New Hampshire.
0: Whoa, you are always somewhere. Join us on Monday, and hopefully Griff will be back to work. Anthony O'Neill will be with us for Money Monday.
3: And I'll have a Joys and Concerns tell you about how New Hampshire was.
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0: Ooh. Hey, I'm Al Teresa Goodhoward here on Praise Charlotte. We got our praise on for real. Cat and Jones with Praise on the Go. Hey, we're giving God good praises here and helping you get your praise on. We want to remind you, coming up on tonight, it is the night where BET will be featuring the Stellar Awards. I tell you, we had a great time. I'm sharing some of the little clips that I've had from some of our experience doing the Stellar Week here. So much that we enjoyed. And we're looking forward to it coming back to Charlotte next year. So get ready, y'all. Hey, and we also want to say happy birthday, all that are celebrating the birthday this month. So I'll be doing that before we close out. So stay tuned. I'm Al Teresa Goodhoward on Facebook, Al Teresa G on Instagram and X, and everywhere. My website, alteresa.com. Keep you up in the know and all that we've got going on. Praise Charlotte.
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0: This time I want y'all to help us do it. 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

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I'm Al Teresa Good-Howard, Hezekiah Walker, with Grateful, and we are. Here's Pastor Shirley and Jacob.

wilderness, out of the valley, out of the storm, out of the grave. You will repeat a battle

0: You listen to the best in gospel and inspiration. I'm Al Teresa Good Howard on this Super Sunday. That is Tide Tribute. Hey, we're going to be all right. I tell you, if you didn't get to watch the Stellars last night, it was on the Stellar Network. Tonight is going to be aired on BET. And also, I think locally is going to be on WBTV, our local station. So be looking out. It's going to be somewhere. Be checking it out between 8 and 9 o'clock or so. But you got to get it. And Tide Tribute opened it up. And I'm telling you, that was the part that my granddaughter enjoyed the best. We enjoyed everything. I was blessed to take my 19-year-old granddaughter with me to the Stellars, and she had a great time. Hey, and so everybody there, I think, had a great time. So we're looking forward to seeing the finished product on television. Remember, tonight on BET or locally at WBT. Happy birthday, all of you celebrating a birthday in this month of August and going into the month of September. Remember, follow us on social media. I'm at Al Teresa Good Howard. We'll keep you in the know of things that's coming up and going on. Also, my website is alteresa.com. I'm even ready for a beach retreat that we're taking women to pour into. So, hey, we've got a lot that we're doing to be a blessing in the kingdom of God. And more music is coming your way to be a blessing right here. We're Praise Charlotte.
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0: bodies of the Evangelical Lutheran Church in America, who sued the administration last July. 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
1: 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Join us on Monday, and hopefully Griff will be back to work. 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
1: This song says, God's mercy kept me, so I wouldn't let go. 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Somebody ought to just tell God, thank you for your mercy and your grace that kept me.

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I was really down. The devil really had me. But God's mercy kept me. I'm here tonight because of God's mercy. 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

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I was born in Haiti. My daddy was a minister. He believed in having churches in the hood, you know what I mean? He brought us to Newark, New Jersey after Brooklyn. 1108 South Orange Avenue. Let me take you back to what gospel, Caribbean vibes felt like in that church.

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0: 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What up, Griff?
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0: Whoa, you are always somewhere. Join us on Monday, and hopefully Griff will be back to work. Anthony O'Neill will be with us for Money Monday.
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0: seriously discourage immigration raids at locations like schools, hospitals, and churches. 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You know that's me.
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Has God been showing out in your life? 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Call us now and tell us your testimony. 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Call 980-485-1025 and let the world hear what he's done for you. God.

He cannot fail. Say it again. Tell him there is no failure. Say it like you believe it. There is no failure in God. Listen. I wish you could see yourself in the future. I wish you could see yourself. You're doing better. 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
3: 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I'm in New Hampshire.
0: 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Join us on Monday, and hopefully Griff will be back to work. Anthony O'Neill will be with us for Money Monday.
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bless your day. That's going to start your Sabbath, and it's going to keep you going throughout the whole entire weekend. So get ready. Get set, because here we go. Call somebody up and let them know. We're going to praise them. And the new Donnie McClurkin Show is on the air.

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1: My heart is always longed for something more. I search the stars to knock on heaven's door. 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

0: Kingdom
1: from Maverick City Music. Before that, you heard God Did It from Kenny Lewis and One Voice. I'm T Stum, holding down the new Dynamo McClurkin Show, and it's time for your flashback song of the day.
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1: Today, we're taking you back to 1997. And for some historical references, 97 was the beginning of Bill Clinton's second term. His second inauguration happened in 1997. And just think, I talked about it yesterday, 98, he was impeached. So there's that. Some tragedy in 97. Ennis Cosby, son of comedian Bill Cosby, was murdered during an attempted robbery on a California highway in January of 97. A little more lighthearted. South Park started. One of my favorite shows. I remember watching that show while I was on the air one day and laughing uncontrollably where I couldn't even talk anymore. It's a silly little show I still enjoy watching. But also, in 1997, this song was released. It's Karen Clark Sheard with Bomb and Gilead. Your flashback of the day on the new Dynamo McClurkin Show.

0: that's still on the throne from Joanne Rosario right here on the new Donnie McClurkin Show. I'm T-Storm holding down the fort. Still taking your requests and not be jumping on the turntables with your praise break. So more to go. Stay where you got it. This is the new Donnie McClurkin Show.
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0: It's time to take your medicine. The Bible said that laughter does good like a medicine. And for all the things that we're going through in this country and around the world, we need a good laugh. I mean a good laugh. So we bring to you today, Funnies.
1: Today's Funnies comes from comedian Mike Goodwin. Let's get it.
2: Even though I'm in my 40s, I still like to, you know, use certain slang terms. One of my favorite slang terms is my bad. I'm always saying my bad. But there's some people you don't want to hear my bad from. Like, you don't want to be sitting in your barber's chair. Your barber cutting your hair. Like, hey, man, you seen the game last night? That's my bad. Like, no, that's my head. Like, you don't want to be in your dentist chair. Dentist in your mouth, could you open wide, please? That's my bad. And see, I don't understand my dentist tells me to raise one of my hands if I'm experiencing some discomfort. I'm like, doc, if you was paying attention, that tear that just ran outside of my eye is a clear illustration I'm experiencing some discomfort.

0: 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I'm trying to set you up for the praise break that's on the horizon. Good gooka mooka. As soon as we come back, we're going to give you something to dance about. More of the new Donnie McClurkin Show to go right after this.
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1: 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I am DJ T-Storm. 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Volume 2 is available right now. If you can't find it, just DM me and I will gladly send you the link. I'm also, I'll be at an event. Since it's back to school, I can't believe the summer's already gone. A back to school event happening in Brooklyn. For those who are looking for back-to-school supplies, big shout-out to No Longer Bound Ministries, Pastor Torres. This will be event will be held at People's Baptist Church in Brooklyn. That's 105 Riverdale Avenue in Brooklyn, New York. Starting at noon on Saturday, I'll be there. I'll be on the turntables for a bit and helping to give away some school supplies. So come on through. Love to see you out there, all right? Once again, big shout out to Pastor Torres of No Longer Bound Ministries, okay? Listen, we got to take a break, but when we come back, Pastor Donnie McClurkin has an inspirational message that you need to hear. So don't go nowhere. More from the new Donnie McClurkin Show right after this.
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1: Hi, this is Donnie McClurkin, and I've got an inspirational message just for you. In the book of Isaiah, the 3rd chapter, about the 10th verse, it says, "Say unto the righteous, it shall be well with you." And that's what I want to tell you. I know that you've been in some struggles. I know that you've had to really pray. And sometimes God seems to be really far away. But we've been in this long enough to know that He's never leaving us and He won't forsake us. And although we may be in the middle of a struggle and the middle of a trial, He's in the middle of that trial with us. And everything that we're going through, we're going to come out of it all right. So I say to the righteous that are listening, I say to those who are faithful listening, I say to those who believe God that are listening, it's going to be well with you. Yes. In time, God's going to turn this whole thing around, and you're going to find that your struggle will be a memory, and your progress will be eternal. Never lose hope. Never lose faith. God has made you a promise that He will keep, and you will see the end of this work in your favor. God's going to make it all right for you. Trust and believe it. It shall be well with you.

But right now, we've got to take a break. But I want you to get ready, because when we come back, we've got our praise break by DJ T-Storm, and we've got our new summer song by Bonita Shelby. All of this and much more coming up right here on the new Donnie McClurkin Show. Don't go anywhere. We'll be right back.

WOSF HD2 Gaffney, WPZS Charlotte, W273 DA Charlotte, WDT HD2, home of Get Up Mornings with Erica Campbell from 6 to 10 a.m. Praise 102.5 and 6:10 a.m. Charlotte's Inspiration Station.